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7: The River Blackwater, or to give it its original name, Our Moon in Asia, rises in the mountains of Slieve Lucre on the Cork-Kerry border, and it enters the sea at Yole. Our trip leaves from the pontoon near the Keys Bar and sails past Ryan Crew, where the Knights Templar had their preceptory under Raymond Le Gros in the 12th century. We also see the ruins of Temple Michael and Malana Abbey and the magnificent Ballinatrae House, which is Yole's answer to Downton Abbey. To book this trip on May Vogue, please call Tony on 087-988-9076.
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0: sea. The River Blackwater, or to give it its original name, Aughamoona Naisha, rises in the mountains of Slieve Lucra on the Cork-Kerry border, and it enters the sea at Youghal. Our trip leaves from the pontoon near the Keys Bar and sails past Ryan Crew, where the Knights Templar had their preceptory under Raymond Le Gros in the 12th century. We also see the ruins of Temple Michael and Malana Abbey, and the magnificent Ballinatray House, which is Youghal's answer to Downton Abbey. To book this trip on May Vogue, please call Tony on 087-988-9076.
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0: River Blackwater, or to give it its original name, Our Moon in Asia, rises in the mountains of Slieve Lucra on the Cork-Kerry border, and it enters the sea at Youghal. Our trip leaves from the pontoon near the Keys Bar and sails past Ryan Crew, where the Knights Templar had their preceptory under Raymond Le Gros in the 12th century. We also see the ruins of Temple Michael and Malana Abbey, and the magnificent Ballinatray House, which is Youghal's answer to Downton Abbey. To book this trip on May Vogue, please call Tony on 087-988-9076.
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You want to taste and help yourself. 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Help yourself, take a few. 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

0: The River Blackwater, or to give it its original name, Aomoronesia, rises in the mountains of Slieve Lucra on the Cork-Kerry border, and it enters the sea at Youghal. Our trip leaves from the pontoon near the Keys Bar and sails past Ryan Crew, where the Knights Templar had their preceptory under Raymond Le Gros in the 12th century. We also see the ruins of Temple Michael and Malana Abbey, and the magnificent Ballinatrae House, which is Youghal's answer to Downton Abbey. To book this trip on May Vogue, please call Tony on 087-988-9076.
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2: Well, good morning, everybody, and how are we this morning? And don't anyone tell me they're not well this morning, unless you're very unwell, because it's a beautiful morning. Now, if you're not up, get out of the bed, open the curtains, open the window, wake up. It's an absolutely beautiful summer's morning here in Youghal by the sea. The sun is shining, the sky is blue, the sea is glistening. It's absolutely gorgeous, and it's dead calm. Excuse me. The calm is just unreal, and it's designed to last for the week. So summer has arrived in Youghal, and it's up to each and every one of us. Excuse me, sorry. To make the very best of this weather. We've been complaining all the year. We had a bad winter. We had wet weather. Well, summer is here. Forget about it. We're living in the present. And don't anyone complain at the heat. You can sit in the shade. You can go to the beach. But do not, whatever you do, complain about the heat, because it is an absolutely beautiful morning. And we got to praise God and thank God for this absolutely gorgeous weather that we're having and that we're going to have.

Now, that is the only way you could describe today. And I hadn't it on my list. And when I woke up this morning, I said, yes, Anne, that is the first song you're going to play today, because it is an absolutely beautiful, beautiful morning. So as I said, if you're not up and not out, get out of the bed and just go. You don't have to go anywhere. Just open the door, sit outside, take in a bit of sunshine. And, you know, the other day, you know, they all given out about we shouldn't be out in the sunshine. Of course we need to be out in the sunshine. We need to get our vitamin D and, you know, cover yourself up and stop plastering yourself with chemicals. All those chemicals you're plastering yourself are going into your body. Bit of vitamin D, a bit of sun. All the animals in the world are running for the sunny spot. All the flowers and the trees and plants all turn towards the sun. Do you ever put a plant in a shade and you find it grew? We had to cut down a tree recently because we planted too near a wall and it grew up and went over the wall to try and get the light. You know, flowers, everyone turns to the sun. We need to turn to the sun. There's no need to sit out there for 4 hours with your face out, but you need 10 or 15 minutes. You could do 10 or 15 minutes in the evening as well. So get out, get some sunshine, get a bit of fresh air. The vitamin D will do you all the good in the world. Enough about that. Here is my thought for the day from The Year to Remember, this lovely book I have. And here is what it says for today. Imagine, it's the 25th of May today. Wrong is wrong, even if everyone is doing it. Right is right, even if no one is doing it. Sin seems to be a word that has lost its way in the world. It seems to be no longer popular, has no roots, and seems to be homeless. There are many reasons why we have lost our sense of sin. We all know that there was a huge negative emphasis on sin for many generations. It choked our sense of good and of God's love for us. People were made feel guilty. They felt a deep sense of shame and felt worthless. What a cry from how God understands each. What a far cry from how God understands each of us. How fragile we are, and yet how strong we can be too. If sin is a word that is no longer cool, then what words are appropriate? Perhaps Gandhi's few words sum it up best. God hates the sin but loves the sinner. What have I done wrong in recent times? How can I put things right? Can I ask God for forgiveness? God's gentle words to each of us will always be, "You are forgiven. Now go in peace." And I always remember my sister used to say, she tells about the children. They're good children. Now, they do wrong things, but they're good children. You know, we're all good. We can do wrong things, but basically we're good, and we always have the opportunity to put right what was what we done wrong, and the opportunity is always there, and don't ever forget it. And now my music has just left. Oh, no, it's back. Anyway, that's that on this gorgeous morning. What did Gandhi say? God hates the sin, but he loves the sinner. You know, we're all loved in this world in some way. Someone out there loves you no matter what. Even if you get up this morning and feeling, oh my God, nobody loves me, I don't have anyone, there is someone out there. And just think of the positive. Think of someone you love. Think of someone you're thinking of that mightn't even realise that you're thinking of them. And you know, you just think that there's someone thinking of you. And we're all here now thinking of someone that is thinking that no one is thinking of them. Now, that's a riddle in itself. Will we play another piece of music? Yeah, now we were out there in the countryside with the I was just thinking of all the farmers and everyone working outdoors this morning, how beautiful it is and like what a beautiful day it is for them. But then we have, and the song is gone from me. Where is my song gone? It's here. It's here, it will come. No. All right. yeah, here it is. Now I'm going to play this one because you know what? We have a most beautiful beach here. And I love, I have to say, summer's evening down around the docks, down around the back there is absolutely beautiful. So here we are.

So maybe you could go down today and sit on the dock, and just look at the world go by and how bad, and just sit there and relax and take in the beautiful atmosphere of this gorgeous weather. And and maybe if there's someone living near you that doesn't have the transport to take them to the dock at the bay or out the beach, maybe you just offer them a lift and say, "Come on, I'm going to the beach. Would you like to come and sit and look at the sea?" You know, there's something very therapeutic about looking at the sea if you never get out of the car. But today, of course, anyone get out of the car, bring your chair and sit out and enjoy the beautiful evening that it is. And the beautiful day and evening, night, morning. Where do we look at the weather? Because the weather is pretty good. Pretty, pretty good. Let me see now. At the moment, at this hour of the morning, it's 17 degrees. Now, it is going up to 21 there by 3 or 4 o'clock today. Sunshine all the way, a beautiful clear night. And sunshine tomorrow, Tuesday, Wednesday, Thursday, Friday, Saturday, Sunday. Might be getting a bit cloudier on Sunday and Saturday, but it's still, like today, tomorrow, Wednesday, it's going to go up to 22 degrees and it's staying up there in the high teens for the rest of the week, 17, 18 degrees. Now, the wind, oh my goodness, the wind is 11 kilometres an hour. That's nothing. That's just a gentle breeze that we need in this hot, hot days. Visibility is 31 kilometres an hour. That is absolutely super high. Super high visibility. You could see anywhere. You can see for 11 kilometres if your eyesight will allow you. Now, oopsie-daisy, what are we going to read now? I'm going to read the little piece here from the Healing Habit. Where's my marker in my book? Here it is. Your dream and your thinking, bring them together as deeply as you can. Weave your fragile dream into your patterns of hope-filled, optimistic thinking. Be always attentive and open to the higher presence. Millions rightly believe that, filled with a trust in a love that flows throughout the universe, they can think themselves into a happier life. They also know, as physicist Albert Einstein pointed out, they cannot change their worries by the same thinking that created them in the first place. Did you hear that? You cannot change your worries by the same thinking that created them in the first place. By changing our ways of thinking takes patience, courage, and perseverance. Some strange and strong forces within you are determined to drag you down. Remember the weird darkness in you that fights the light, that wants to crush your precious dream of a new beginning. And yeah, and I always say you got to leave them thoughts come into your brain and leave them out the other side as quickly as possible and turn your mind to the positive. Today, the positive is, if you've nothing else to be positive about today, you'd be positive that we've an absolutely beautiful, sunny, warm day. No heating, no fires. You can open the windows. You can get the clothes dry. So many positives to the day before we even begin. So always focus on the positives. It's very important. In me. Yesterday, I had a lovely day. Yesterday, I had Anya and the lads were down. I was out in the garden and I just actually put up my Facebook page. I just sitting there in the silence. I don't know what they were doing. And the birds singing. And I said, this is nature's music. You know, and just to hear the birds singing, they're all singing their songs, they're all chatting, they're all enjoying the sunshine the same as ourselves. And we have a big tree at the back of the garden, a copper beech, and it's big. And I just was saying to myself, there's so much chitter and chatter and singing going on inside in that tree. I just wonder, I said to myself, if all the leaves just popped off today, how many birds are inside in the tree? Because there are lots of them. Lots of them have their nests made up there. And you know what? It is just so lovely to see. The lavender that I planted last year up in the top of the yard garden out on the outside there, oh my goodness, it's really blooming this year. Last year I was the whole time trying to, it was where grass was and I planted. So I'd say to any of you do it. I planted a load of lavender, about 15, I think, pots of lavender and spaced them out. And I put cardboard down in between them to keep them up, and I was the whole year trying to keep the cardboard. Then I got old stones and put them around it.
But this year, they've just blossomed. They're absolutely beautiful. I can't wait for them to bloom because I already have a huge piece of bush of lavender just inside the garden gate. And, you know, you actually have to brush through it to walk along the path. And I've no intention of cutting it back because it's beautiful. It's just so lovely to brush through it. And when it will bloom now, we'll have the butterflies and the bees all over it. So now I'm hoping up in the top of the, on the outside of the garden, their garden come yard near the polytunnel, we'll have loads of bees and butterflies this year with the lavender. And I'm considering another little patch that I'm going to put more lavender. And I put agapanthus in between us. I presume they're going to come up too. So yeah. So that's me and my planting. I'm really thrilled with the lavender I grew last year. So even if you get a little pot of lavender and put it in a pot, in a biggish pot, and put it outside your door, if you don't have a garden or you're not, just by next year, it'll be absolutely gorgeous. You know, it's just, all right, that's Anne. Be quiet, Anne. Sing a song. No, don't sing a song, Anne. Just play some music.

Monday. And what a beautiful Monday it is here in Yall. You're listening to CRY 104 FM and it's an absolutely beautiful morning. The worst thing you can be is not fat or ugly or stupid. The worst thing you can be is not different or awkward or too much. The worst thing you can be, unequivocally, is locked in a prison of your own self-doubt, riddled with insecurities, afraid to venture out into this life, lest the world sees who you really are. In short, the worst thing you can be is someone else, when you were only ever meant to be you. We're all unique, and we were all meant to be. You know, the one you're looking at on Facebook and Instagram, and she's done to the nines. Did you ever think that maybe she's had an awful day the day before, and she just got up, put on her makeup, made herself look beautiful, and went posing on Instagram or Facebook? You know, because, you know, everyone in life have their ups and their downs, and they'd be cutting it to say they don't, you know? And just the worst thing you can be like is having self-doubt about yourself. You are unique. We're all unique. We all have a purpose in life. Maybe we don't actually realise what the purpose is, but getting out and living is a purpose, because you don't know. If you get out and live today and go out and meet people, you don't know who you're going to interact with, that you could make their day. You could say hello and have a chat with someone, and they could go home and saying, God, it was so nice to have a chat with that person. Or you could just give them a smile in the street. Maybe they've been inside all weekend and no one spoke to them, or they didn't ring or contact anyone, and maybe you're smiling the street and say, yeah, it's lovely, it's nice to be out and to see people and to, you know, just to smile and know that someone is there. Because we're not, there's none of us perfect, far from it, none of us are perfect, but we strive to be better every day. And you know, the best thing you can be today and the best thing you can do today is be better than you were yesterday. And maybe make amends for something you did yesterday that you didn't mean to do. Or, you know, maybe have more gratitude for today than you had for yesterday. And, you know, all we can all keep doing really is keep trying to improve ourselves, for ourselves, in ourselves. And in that way, we do actually make the world a better place for other people to live in and for ourselves to live in. And because that's all we want really is to make today the best we can, to live in the present and to appreciate what we have. Will I play you another song? I think I will have lots to read out, but do you know what? I'm thinking sometimes I'd be talking to you too much. Here we are now, and I'm going to play The Summer of 69. Now, I was only a little girl in the summer of 69, but we can all go back to the summers of our youth. And you know, they always seem sunny like today, and they probably were. I don't know, was the weather better or nicer, or did we just have less cares and less worries in our life and less things to think about? And, you know, the carefree play of children when you're watching them playing is just so wonderful, just to let them at it and to be happy. And I had the two little boys up the garden yesterday, and they were raking and they were digging, and then they were playing basketball, and they just went from one thing to the other, and it's just so lovely. So this is just memories for all of us of those carefree days when we were very young now.

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8: 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I'm Anne Neville and I'm with you here till just 10 o'clock. Whatever happens to you, don't fall in despair. Even if all the doors are closed, a secret path will be there for you that no one knows. You can't see it yet, but so many paradises are at the end of this path. Be grateful. It is easy to thank after obtaining what you want. Thank before having what you want. I suppose that is, thank for being where you are. Thank you for the beautiful day. You know, have an attitude of gratitude, really. And the more you have an attitude of gratitude, the more you will be grateful for every little thing you see in front of you, and the more things will come to you. That's what I believe. It's all in your thinking, too. If you think positive, positive things will happen. If you're going to think negative, you're going to see all the negativity you can find, because that's the way the brain, and you've got to switch over that negative brain to a positive brain. And, you know, that's just what you got to do. And you got to keep doing it every day of the week, because there's no easy way. It's just, things don't just happen. Always carry a picture in your heart of what you regard as beautiful. Your spirit expands when you reflect on that image. You become like that which you most admire and desire. When you put all your efforts into becoming more courageous and free, that is what then happens. You become what you envisage. The energy of the dance, the renaissance of the music, the call of the poem, the healing of the touch. Quietly begin this habit of the heart, this passion for the possible, this trust in the vision. Begin with the dream. If you want to build a ship, wrote Anthony de Saint-Zubier, don't dump your people to collect wood and canvas. Teach them first to long for the endless immensity of the sea. Steer the ship of your soul by the compass of your heart to your true north. What we seek is what we are going to get. What you expect is what you can call forth and recognise. What you are ready for is what will come towards you. But it has to be in you first, or you won't see it or recognise it even when it's right in front of you. You got to envisage what you want. You got to pray for what you want. Thank God for what you have, and you know, just think positive all the time. Always carry a picture in your heart of what you regard as beautiful. I think that's just such a lovely thing, to always carry a picture in your heart of what you regard as beautiful. And if you're out there today, whatever you do, think of something that you regard as beautiful. Keep that image, keep that picture with you as you go through the day, as you go through the good times and the bad times, and you will begin to see more clearly the path in front of you, and you will begin to make it a clearer path. Now, I meet someone every week that listens to me that I haven't met before and don't know. And I think it was my voice in the shop the other day. This young man said to me, "You're on the radio." I said, "I am." Now, Luke is a farmer. So, Luke, this is one for you. And I hope you're listening this morning.

Yes, it's going to be a bright, bright, sunshiny day. Right now, shall we read here? Here's a little book from this book I picked up not so long ago, and I've read poems. Poems for Happiness. It's absolutely a gorgeous little book. Today's poem is one by Ralph Waldo Emerson. Father, we thank thee for flowers that bloom about our feet. Father, we thank thee for tender grass so fresh and sweet. Father, we thank thee for the song of bird and hum of bee, for all things fair we hear or see. Father in heaven, we thank thee. For blue of stream and blue of sky, Father, we thank thee. For pleasant shade of branches high, Father, we thank thee. For fragrant air and cooling breeze, for beauty of the blooming trees, Father in heaven, we thank thee. For this new morning with its light, Father, we thank thee. For rest and shelter of the night, Father, we thank thee. For health and food, for love and friends, for everything that goodness sends, Father in heaven, we thank thee. That's a lovely poem by Ralph Waldo Emerson. And, you know, it's all about being grateful for what we have and having an attitude of gratitude for all the beauty that is around us. And it said there about for tender grass so fresh and sweet, and walking on the bare grass and going out and taking off your shoes and walking the bare grass in the morning in the dew. It's, you know, my mother used to always do it, and we never took any notice because they knew what they were doing, really. She used to walk around the grass in her bare feet in the morning. And, you know, it's a way of earthing yourself, of bringing you down to, you know, to nature. And, yeah, she loved nature. My mother and father really loved nature. We had we were lucky to have a beautiful garden. And Daddy used to have all the vegetables growing. And, yeah, you know, we ate organic. We didn't even know it. And you can eat organic too without a huge garden. You can get a few pots and grow things in them. And it's just so lovely to see things growing and to see things coming up. We got a polytunnel there about 2 or 3 years ago up in the back. And Pauline's Neville is now working on it. Oh my goodness, it's beautiful just to see the thing, the lettuce flourishing, the strawberries. There's a courgette coming up. There's purple broccoli. There's spinach. Just to see all these things growing and to be able to go up and pick a few leaves of lettuce for your lunch. It's just, yeah, that's what nature's all about. And you too can grow lettuce no matter what size garden you have. Get a big pot, get a trough, get something and plant your seeds or get your little lettuce plants. And yeah, and you can have lettuce too. One simple thing you can do, buy a pot of strawberries and hang them up somewhere and you can have strawberries. It's just so simple. Just start with one thing, one thing. And off you go. Now, you wonder where I got my songs out of this morning. Well, I was looking for what am I going to play today. And it was such a beautiful day. I just put into Spotify, give me songs for summer. And I picked out the ones I thought would be lovely for today. So here's another one now. And this is, of course, the Eagles and Hotel California.

Eagles, Hotel California, that's going back a bit. Today is the birthday of Padre Pio, Saint Padre Pio. Pray, hope, and do not worry. Worry is useless. God is merciful and will hear your prayer. My mother used to always say, there is no point in worrying about something that might never happen. Worry is useless, and that is so true. Our job is to love others without stopping to inquire whether or not they are worthy. That is not our business. And in fact, it is nobody's business. What we are asked to do is to love, and this love itself will render both ourselves and our neighbours worthy, if anything can. That's a little quote from Thomas Merton. Now, I'm going to read this piece here.

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And yeah, you are important and you are meant to be here. And don't ever think that you're not, because we all have a reason. If you are not yet broken and rebuilt many times over, where have you been, my friend? Because you know what? It's the mistakes that make us better. It's the knockdowns that make us stronger. And it's the joys that make us more alive. And so we got to go with the good and go with the bad and go with whatever comes with us. And I suppose we got to give and take as things are given and taken to us. So, you know, we got to give a little bit in life and not always be so rigid in our ways.

0: Give a little bit. I was just thinking there, like, it's at the age we're at. What was I going to say? I've forgotten. There are so many people, you know, unwell and people dying and people our age group. And there was someone died just, he was the same age as Mary and he's not living in. And I said to Pauline, and Pauline said to me, that's the age we're getting at now, to know. And then I rang Burr and I was just telling her, because she would have known him. And actually, Coley Nugent out there, lived out there on the North Road. And I said to her, and she said, you know, that's the age we're getting to. You know, it's true. And people seem to be either dying younger now or they seem to be living forever. And, you know, so we got to enjoy the moment we have, because we never know from today till tomorrow what life is going to bring us. So it's all about living in the present and enjoying the moment and making the most of the life we have. And, you know, eating properly, getting plenty of sunshine, taking exercise. I mean, make as much food as you can yourself. I was the other day at home, I was very pleased with myself, actually. I made a sandwich for lunch and I had oatmeal porridge bread that I made myself. I had lettuce out of the garden. I had pickled cucumber that a friend made. And the only thing I was short, I said, it was all homemade natural. The only thing I was short was the pig for the piece of ham in the middle of it. And so, yeah, I was very, very impressed with myself altogether. That was one day. But, you know, every little day makes a difference. Take me to church, and I don't mean a cathedral or a place with a steeple surrounded by people. Take me to church away from the pews, away from the preachers and away from the news. Take me to church where the green grasses grow, where the rabbits run free by the rivers that flow. In a place where birds sing, but there's no church bell to ring, just a beautiful chorus to meet the morning.
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0: And welcome back to the last half hour of the show here with myself and Neville. on CRY 104 FM. Excuse me, I seem to be getting a little bit croaky. Too much talk, maybe. Now, just a few notices there. Just to remind you that the Met, which is broadcast every Saturday night on CRY, next Saturday night is the last night that it will be broadcast at 7 p.m. Now, it will continue to be broadcast, but the Met will be at a later time of 7:30 due to the Met time changes in the parish. So the 7:30 will be the Met on a Saturday night in the Holy Family, which will be broadcast here on CRY 104 FM. And this is just for the summer months. In the Mel Arts Centre on Friday the 12th of June, Trashna, a concert with Joe O'Donnell and Trevor Sexton on Friday the 12th of June, 8 p.m, the Mall Arts Centre. Tickets are €25 and can be booked online from the Living Yall website. I presume you could buy them below there too. That I'm not too sure. They've gone so technical now you can hardly talk to anyone. Yall Flower and Garden Club are having their annual outing to a 2-acre flower gardens, Margaret Norton Gardens, Dunnockmore, followed by a visit to a local garden centre and finishing with an evening meal at the Elm Tree. 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Now, if you're feeling like a day out, there's a lovely day with a meal, beautiful gardens to walk around and a visit to a garden centre. Lovely day out. And that is the 13th of June. Now, don't forget the rosary for the month of May is every night at 7 p.m. at the Devonshire Square Grotto. And on Monday, Wednesday and Friday in the grotto, at the grotto at Sarsfields Terrace. Now, there is Susan O'Neill, supported by Isaac Sullivan. She's a singer-songwriter. That's in the Old Schoolhouse, Clashmore. Ticket's €25. And it's this Thursday, the 28th of May, at 8 p.m. Contact Liz on 087-414-8651. It's a limited, it's a small hall, so it's limited to 80 seats. So if you want to go, get your ticket. Now, Moby Dick Festival is next weekend, so I hope you're all out there for your, you can bring your, get your pet groomed and bring them along to the show. There's arts and crafts activities for all ages on Saturday. There's a tractor run going through the town on Saturday. There is pizza by the sea at Neelan's Quay, but they do say the pizzas are limited, so they have so many of them, obviously. So if you come late, you don't get it. There's a fancy dress competition on Friday night in Barry's Lane for the children. Lots of things happening there Friday, Saturday and Sunday. There is a teddy bear's picnic on Sunday in the Green Park. And the dog show is also on Saturday, on Sunday in, doesn't say where that's taking. Oh, it doesn't say where that's taking taking place. Anyway, that and there is singing from 4 to 6 at Neelan's Quay, is it? Yeah, on Sunday also. So lots of things happening for the Moby Dick Festival in Yall this weekend. Love has no other desire but to fulfil itself. But if you love and must needs have desires, let these be your desires. To melt and be like a running brook that singed its melody to the night. To know the pain of too much tenderness. To be wounded by your own understanding of love. And to bleed willingly and joyfully. To wake at dawn with a winged heart and give thanks for another day of loving. To rest at noon hour and meditate love's ecstasy. To return home at eventide with gratitude. And then to sleep with a prayer for the beloved in your heart and a song of praise upon your lips. That's beautiful. That's from Cathal Gibran, the prophet. That's the book. And, you know, to do all of that, you have to learn to detach too and to get away from things that are pulling you down. The practice of detachment is not a piece of cake. We would all like to be allowed to hold on to at least a couple of security blankets. But it is only by dying to the self-centred ego that we discover the path that will lead us to authentic love, said Eckhart. Love must be so pure, so bare, so detached that it is not inclined towards myself, nor towards my friends, nor anywhere apart from itself. In other words, Detached love means to love for love's sake, because loving is a good and noble thing to do, not because there is some kind of payback. Eckhart's invitation to let go of self-serving pursuit or love demands a lifetime of practice. Like the water of a cool mountain stream that flowed steadily over the rocks and boulders in his pathway, slowly softening them over many years, so too is the process of detachment. We are softened by our grasping and clinging, one day at a time. Now I am going to play, I don't think I played this one. Now I've them all written down, but I didn't write it anyway. Look, maybe I meant to play it again if I've played it earlier. So what? And now it doesn't want to play. Yeah, we're off.

0: What a lovely day. Kids think they need versus what they actually need. They think they need the newest phone, but they really need to learn a new instrument. Staying out late versus morning sunshine. On the phone for hours, yes, an outdoor play with friends. Dessert after dinner versus protein-rich foods. Their favourite food at every meal versus family dinners. And this is one I totally go with. Children eat what's cooked. Not poor mothers making fools of themselves. That's all I can say they're doing. Cooking this food for that child and that food for the other. Cook the dinner, and if they're hungry, they will eat. Rewards for chores versus sibling conflict and repair. Even just get on with it. TV in their bedroom versus face-to-face conversation. TV in the bedroom, that's another for me, a no-no. I mean, they're up there doing what they like, watching what they like, and it's just, instead of down, sitting down, talking. How did you all learn when you were young? When you spoke to your parents and you sat in a family and you spoke to your siblings, and that's how you learn. Parents fixing it fast versus they doing hard things. Learn to, a lot of things children can solve themselves, and mammies and daddies are running, or parents or guardians are running to fix it for them. Winning every time versus team sports. Team sports, you don't win all the time, and you learn to play as a team and learn to help one another. Never hearing no versus losing sometimes. Children hardly know the meaning of the word no now, and they learn to need it, and they learn to kick and scream and shout and do what they like and just get over it. And eventually they'll realise that no means no. Social media profiles versus moments of mild discomfort. New ties all the time versus rough and tumble play. Constant entertainment, sitting with boredom. Never feeling bored, 20-second hugs. Constant entertainment, sitting with boredom. That is where children bring out their creativity, when they're left with boredom and left there and left to imagine, use their imagination and do something for themselves rather than you running to it for them, or you trying to entertain them, or a machine entertaining them. Just do like we all did. Just go out and play and use your imagination. Anyway, they're just a few things. And if you want to read them again, I've just shared them on my Instagram page, at least. I think I did anyway. Yeah, I did. I put them up in my story. So they're there for 24 hours. Anyway. Do not be into trends. Don't make fashion own you. But you decide what you are, what you want to express by the way you dress and the way you live. Versace said that. And you know, that kind of goes for you and for your children. Don't be into trends. If every other mummy is doing such a thing with their children and think it too, maybe they're doing it because they think someone else is doing it and they think it's the right thing to do. Bring your children up your way. Get them out into nature. Don't give them phones. Teach them right from wrong. Let them use their imagination. You know, that's, I think, what is lacking in a lot in children these days. They're not allowed to use their imagination. They're not given the time or the space or the boredom to use their imagination. And I think for a more creative generation coming along, they need boredom and they need space to use their imagination. Anyway, that's my little rant for today. The ordinary focuses on what they're getting. The extraordinary think about who they are becoming. Who they are becoming, not about what you're getting now, but who you're going to become by what you're going through, by what you do every day. What is it making you for the future? We must have perseverance and above all confidence in ourselves. We must believe that we are gifted for something. Marie Curie said that, and you know, I think it's so true. We must have perseverance and above all confidence in ourselves. We must believe that we are gifted for something. If you take that with you from the show today, It would be a wonderful thing to bring with you for the week. We must have perseverance and above all confidence in ourselves. We must believe that we are gifted for something. And I could add to that, that we are all here for a purpose and that we all have a purpose in life, whatever stage we're at, whatever situation we're in. We all have a purpose in life. And I think it's very important to know that. And that is, I think that's what happens to a lot of people. And I don't know a lot about depression, thank God, but they don't see that they have a purpose in life. Because, you know, no matter where you are in life, you have a purpose. And,
1: yeah. Sisters and brothers, this is Reverend Satchmo getting ready to beat out this mellow sermon for you. My text this evening is when the saints go marching in. Here come Brother Hickenbottom down the aisle with his trombone. Blow it, boy.

when the saints go marching in. Now, we're coming to the end of the show. It's a beautiful day. 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Your circle. 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Your circle should continuously flow as circles do, passing energy to one another, taking when needed and giving when abundant. Your circle should want you to win. Your circle should want to see you shine, and when you don't shine, your circle should direct their flow of light a little more your way. Your circle should have no edges, my friend, because circles must be round. Smooth out any edges in your circle and watch that flow do wonderful things for you all. And if you find your circle is not a circle of flowing, maybe you're not meant to be in that circle. Maybe you have a different thinking way of life, and maybe you need to get out into nature, get into the flow, go more natural. Maybe, you know, if people are so taken up in technology and what's right and what's happening now and the latest thing, maybe they're not your circle. So, you know, just always remember that. Go with the flow, and your circle should be a continuous flow of energy and should be of your way of thinking. And there's no harm in stepping out, you know, because you will find your own circle. If you step out, there are plenty of people out there in your way of thinking and your flow of life. I think that comes to the end of the show. One more little saying I have for you here from this little calendar I have. No amount of regret changes the past. No amount of anxiety changes the future. But any amount of gratitude changes the present. So with that, I leave you. Have an attitude of gratitude. Have a wonderful week. And make sure you make the very, very best of the sunshine that we're going to get all week. And I hope you'll all be dancing in the moonlight.

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In the name of the Father, and the Son, and of the Holy Spirit. Amen. The grace of our Lord Jesus Christ, the love of God, and the communion of the Holy Spirit be with you all. So, good morning. You're all very welcome to our Mass here this morning. Today we celebrate the feast day of Mary, the Mother of the Church, instituted by Pope Francis in these last few years, to symbolize and to honour Mary as the one who prays, the one who prays with the Church, the one who prays with the Apostles on the day of Pentecost, or leading up to Pentecost, and the one who continues to pray for us. It reminds us that part of our mission of a Church, to be inspired, to be used by God, requires deep and consistent prayer within our Church. So we pray with Our Lady this morning, asking that she be with us and trust all that we are to her, and ask, as she prayed with the disciples, she'd also guide and direct and make our prayer strong as well. We turn out God with confidence. We ask that God would open up our hearts and help us to pray as we ought. You were sent to heal the contrite of heart. Lord, have mercy. You came to call sinners. Christ, have mercy. You are seated at the right hand of the Father to intercede for us. Lord, have mercy. May Almighty God have mercy on us, forgive us our sins, and bring us to everlasting life. Amen. Glory to God in the highest, and earth to peace to people of goodwill. We praise you, we bless you, we adore you, we glorify you, and give you thanks for your great glory. Lord God, Heavenly King, and God, Almighty Father, Lord Jesus Christ, only begotten Son, Lord God, Lamb of God, Son and Father, you take away the sins of the world, have mercy on us. You take away the sins of the world, receive our prayer. You're seated at the right hand of the Father, have mercy on us. For you alone are the Holy One, you alone are the Lord, you alone are the Most High, Jesus Christ, with the Holy Spirit. And this morning's Mass is offered up for the anniversary of Kathleen Murphy. We pray for Kathleen in Mass this morning. Welcome our family and friends who join us here this day. Let us pray. O God, who gave the Holy Spirit to your apostles, as you prayed with Mary, the Mother of Jesus, grant that through her intercession we may faithfully serve your majesty and extend by word and example the glory of your name through our Lord Jesus Christ, your Son, who lives and reigns with you in the unity of the Holy Spirit, one God, forever and ever. Amen.

0: A reading from the Acts of the Apostles. After Jesus had ascended into heaven, the apostles went back to Jerusalem, a short distance away, no more than a Sabbath walk. And when they reached the city, they went to the upper room where they were staying. There were Peter and John, James and Andrew, Philip and Thomas, Bartholomew and Matthew, James son of Alphaeus, and Simon the Zealot, and Jude, son of James. All these joined in continuous prayer, together with several women, including Mary, the mother of Jesus, and with his brothers. The word of the Lord.
1: Thanks be to God.
0: Blessed is the Virgin Mary, who bore the Son of the Eternal Father.
1: Blessed be the Virgin Mary, who bore the Son of the Eternal Father.
0: My soul glorifies the Lord. My spirit rejoices in God my Saviour. Blessed is the Virgin Mary who bore the Son of the Eternal Father. He looks on his servant in her nothingness. Henceforth all ages will call me blessed. The Almighty works marvels for me. Holy his name. Blessed is the Virgin Mary who bore the Son of the Eternal Father. His mercy is from age to age on those who fear him. He puts forth his arm in strength and scatters the proud-hearted.
1: Blessed be the Virgin Mary,
0: who bore the Son of the Eternal Father. He casts the mighty from their thrones and raises the lowly. He fills the starving with good things, sends the rich away empty.
1: Blessed be the Virgin Mary, who bore the Son of the Eternal Father.
0: He protects Israel, his servant, remembering his mercy, the mercy promised to our fathers, to Abraham and his sons forever.
1: Blessed be the Virgin Mary, who bore the Son of the Eternal Father.
0: Second reading, a reading from the letter of St. Paul to the Romans. Sin entered the world through one man, and through sin death. And thus death has spread through the whole human race, because everyone has sinned. If it is certain that death reigned over everyone as the consequence of one man's fall, it is even more certain that one man, Jesus Christ, will cause everyone to reign in life who receives the free gift that he does not deserve of being made righteous. Again, as one man's fall brought condemnation on everyone, so the good act of one man brings everyone life and makes them justified. As by one man's disobedience many were made sinners, so by one man's obedience many will be made righteous. The word of the Lord.
1: Thanks be to God.
0: Gospel acclamation.

The Lord be with you. A reading from the Holy Gospel according to John. Glory to you, O Lord. Near the cross of Jesus stood his mother and his mother's sister, Mary, the wife of Clopas, and Mary of Magdala. Seeing his mother and the disciple he loved standing near her, Jesus said to his mother, "Woman, this is your son." Then to the disciple he said, "This is your mother." And from that moment, the disciple made a place for her in his home. The Gospel of the Lord. Praise to you, Lord Jesus Christ.

We pray, trusting in intercession of the Blessed Virgin Mary, in our constant prayer with us, asking her to make our prayer strong. We pray for the Church, that the Immaculate Mother may assist her in this work of divine grace. Lord, hear us. We pray for peace, that the One who is our peace may again shepherd us according to his justice and compassion. Lord, hear us. We pray for all those who lead the Church, that the Blessed Virgin Mary would be assistance to them, and that they would open themselves to her maternal direction. Lord, hear us. We entrust to Mary all those who have asked for our prayers, for the sick, the dying, the bereaved, the imprisoned, and those in desperate situations, that this feast may be a new birth of joy in their lives. Lord, hear us. For those who receive the full fruits of our redemption in this Eucharist, may give thanks today for what God has created with Mary and the Apostles, and sending his Spirit upon the Church. Lord, hear us. We pray that Mary, the loving Mother of all the faithful, may welcome all the faithful departed in the kingdom of love and grace that is heaven. We pray especially for Kathleen Murphy, for whom this Mass is offered. Lord, hear us. We bring these and all our prayers to God our Father in heaven through the prayer of the Virgin Mary, as we say, Hail Mary, full of grace, the Lord is with thee. Blessed art thou among women, and blessed is the fruit of thy womb, Jesus. Holy Mary, Mother of God, pray for us sinners, now and the hour of our death. Amen.

0: Blessed are you, Lord God of all creation, for to your goodness we have received the bread we offer you, fruit of the earth and work of human hands. Become for us the bread of life. Blessed are you, Lord God of all creation, for to your goodness we have received the wine we offer you, fruit of the divine work of human hands, will become our spiritual drink. Pray, brothers and sisters, that my sacrifice and yours may be acceptable to God, the Almighty Father. By your favour, O Lord, through intercession of the Blessed Mary, ever Virgin, may our offering obtain for your Church this grace, that she may grow in the number of faithful, be ever radiant with abundance of virtues, through Christ our Lord. Amen. Amen. The Lord be with you. Lift up your hearts. Let us give thanks to the Lord our God. It is truly right and just, our duty and our salvation, always and everywhere to give you thanks, Lord, Holy Father, Almighty and Eternal God, and to praise, bless, and glorify your name in veneration of the Blessed Ever Virgin Mary. For by the overshadowing of the Holy Spirit, she conceived your only begotten Son, without losing the glory of virginity, brought forth into the world the eternal light, Jesus Christ, our Lord. Through him, the angels praise your majesty, dominions adore, and powers tremble before you. Heaven and the virtues of heaven, the blessed seraphim, worship together with exaltation. May our voices, we pray, chime with theirs in humble praise as we acclaim. Holy, holy, holy Lord, God of hosts, heaven and earth are full of your glory. Hosanna in the highest. Blessed is he who comes in the name of the Lord. Hosanna in the highest. You're indeed holy, O Lord, and all you've created rightly gives you praise. For through your Son, our Lord Jesus Christ, by the power and the working of the Holy Spirit, and give life to all things and make them holy. You never cease to gather people to yourself, so that from rising of the sun to its setting, a pure sacrifice may be offered to your name. Therefore, Lord, we humbly implore you, by the same Spirit, graciously make holy these gifts we brought to you for consecration, that they may become the body and blood of your Son, our Lord Jesus Christ, at his command, we celebrate these mysteries. For on the night he was betrayed, he himself took bread, giving thanks, he said the blessing, broke the bread, and gave it to his disciples, saying, take this, all of you, and eat of it, for this is my body, which will be given up for you. In a similar way, when supper was ended, he took the chalice, giving thanks, he said the blessing, gave the chalice to his disciples, saying, take this, all of you, and drink from it, for this is the chalice of my blood, the blood of the new and eternal covenant, shall be poured out for you and for many for the forgiveness of sins. Do this in memory of me. The mystery of faith. Save us, Savior of the world, and by your cross and resurrection, you set us free. Therefore, Lord, as we celebrate the memorial of the saving passion of your Son, his wondrous resurrection and ascension into heaven, as we look forward to his second coming, we offer you in thanksgiving this holy and living sacrifice. Look, we pray, upon the oblation of your Church, and recognizing the sacrificial victim by his death, you will to reconcile us to yourself. Grant that we, who are nourished by the body and blood of your Son, and filled with his Holy Spirit, may become one body, one spirit in Christ. May he make of us an eternal offering to you, so that we may obtain an inheritance with your elect, especially with the most blessed Virgin Mary, Mother of God, and blessed Joseph, our spouse, with your blessed apostles and glorious martyrs, with St. Corin, with all the saints, and whose constant intercession in your presence we rely for unfailing help. May the sacrifice of our reconciliation, we pray, Lord, advance the peace and salvation of all the world. Be pleased to confirm in faith and charity your pilgrim church on earth, with your servant Leo, our Pope, and William, our Bishop, the order of bishops, all the clergy, and the entire people you gained for your own. Listen graciously to the prayers of this family who you summoned before you. In your compassion and merciful Father, gather to yourself all your children, scattered throughout the world. Remember your servant Kathleen, who you've called from this world to yourself. Grant that she, who is united with your son in a death like his, may also be one with him in his resurrection. And from the earth he'll rise up in the flesh, those who have died, and transform our lowly body after the pattern of his own glorious body. To our departed brothers and sisters too, and to all who are pleasing to you at their passing from this life, give kind admittance to your kingdom. There we hope to enjoy forever the fullness of your glory, when you wipe away every tear from our eyes. We sing you, O God, as you are. We shall be like you for all ages, and praise you without end, through Christ our Lord, to whom bestow on the world all that is good.
1: Through him and with him and in him, O God, almighty Father, in

Amen. Amen. Amen. At the Saviour's command, informed by divine teaching, we dare to say, Our Father, who art in heaven, hallowed be thy name. Thy kingdom come, thy will be done on earth as it is in heaven. Give us this day our daily bread, and forgive us our trespasses, as we forgive those who trespass against us. Lead us not into temptation, but deliver us from evil. Deliver us, Lord, we pray, from every evil. Graciously grant peace in our days, that by the help of your mercy we may be always free from sin, and safe from all distress, as we await the blessed hope in the coming of our Saviour, Jesus Christ. Lord Jesus Christ, you said to your apostles, Peace I leave you, my peace I give you. Look not on our sins, but on the faith of your church, and graciously grant our peace and unity in accordance with your will, we live and reign forever and ever. Amen. Amen. The peace of the Lord be with you always. Lamb of God, take away the sins of the world, have mercy on us. Lamb of God, take away the sins of the world, have mercy on us. Lamb of God, take away the sins of the world, grant us peace.

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Blessed are those who are called to the supper of the Lamb. Lord, I am not worthy that you should enter under my roof, and say the word, my soul shall.

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Blessed is the womb that bore Christ the Lord. 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O sacrament most holy, O sacrament divine, all praise and all thanksgiving every moment time. Let us pray. Having partaken, O Lord, of these helps to our salvation, in our commemoration of the Blessed Virgin Mary, Queen of the Apostles, we humbly beseech you that, persevering in your will and in service of the human family, your people may draw ever closer to salvation through Christ our Lord. Amen. The Lord be with you. May Almighty God bless you, the Father, the Son, and of the Holy Spirit. Amen. Go forth, the Mass is ended. Thanks be to God. St. Michael, the Archangel, defend us in our conflict. Be our safeguard against the weakness and snares of the devil. May God restrain him, and humbly pray. To thou, Prince of the Heavenly Host, by power of God, draw Satan down to hell, and with him all the evil spirits who wander through the world, seeking the ruin of souls. Amen. Hail, Queen of Heaven, the

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you're living here in Yall or if you're living down here in the south coast, we got plenty of water. There's no fear of our rivers running dry in at the moment. There's not like, you know, loads of water. I think we had the wettest year so far. And then we had the hottest day ever yesterday in May. Good morning, how are you? It's Monday the 25th of May, 2026. Next weekend is a bank holiday. Yeah, imagine that, right? How many of them have we gone through already? We have gone through St. Bridget, we've gone through St. Patrick, we've gone through Easter, and now we got through the May one, and now we're into our fifth bank holiday of the year, and it's just at the end of 5 months. Anyway, how are we all getting on, lads? That was a great day, great weekend. So far, so good. And now looking out the studio windows here in Yall. Lovely town of Yall, and whatever it is, shining and sunny and all that. Had to play something to start with the water this morning, just to make sure if you are going swimming. I know, I'm painful, absolutely so painful. That's it. Do not swim alone. That's it. We deserve these sunny days. We sure do.

sure if you are going out in that sun today, lads, you wear sunscreen. We played the song, when was the last, I have no idea, last Thursday week, whatever, wear sunscreen. And some people said they hadn't done it for a while. But it's, you've got to wear it. You don't, if you're going and bamming out on the beach, whether you're here in Yall or Knockadoon or Ardmore or even out in the beach out in Palma. Good morning, Margaret. How are you? Sunning yourself out in Palma. Hope you're enjoying it out there, lady. That's it. So, isn't the internet great? You know, somebody's out there and they're bammed off having the coffee or cocktail or something like that, and they can tune into us here and see our why. We actually don't know how many listeners we have, but we thank each and every one of you for it and all that, okay? It was some weekend of sport, was it not? It was. Like, where do you actually start? Where do you actually start with the sport that happened all over the weekend? I suppose the only thing you could say was good double for Cork, you know? We'll catch up with the rest of it later on.

most people I'd be talking to anyone would know exactly what a cassette radio was. Yeah, you know, you had a radio on it, you could also have a cassette in it, and people were walking around the streets all over the place, carrying those and music blaring out of and all that. Yeah, it was different days in the 80s and whatnot, 100%. Lads, you know the Eurovision is over 70 years old and there's a new video coming out. I think it's on the Irish side of it. Johnny Logan's in it, and Dana's in it and all that. Has Eurovision come and gone? I don't even know. I don't know that now. Actually, one time it used to be huge and all that, as it is. But has it come and gone? I don't actually know. That's it. Right. Reading a piece in the paper this morning, coming in, sitting down, chilling out before I came on air. And the Dahi one is very, very interesting at times. They come up with such ridiculous questions on the Dahi part, on the Examiner. And the one... The one this morning on the Examiner is, you know, when is it a good time to leave a wedding? Yeah, it's kind of a tricky one. I suppose it all depends how many weddings you've been to and how many weddings, you know, and what's going on in the morning and all that. Like, but some people kind of go like, if you leave before 11 o'clock or half 11, it's rude. It is absolutely rude. That's like, you know, please don't leave after dinner unless you're catching a plane or playing a football match or doing something first thing in the morning. So I never actually read the answer, what the eye comes up with and all that, like, you know. But I suppose the other one thing is it all depends how many you have been to, how many weddings you've been to and all different things, and what age you're at this wedding and what age is the crowd getting married and all that. So it all would make a difference like that, you know what I mean? So I suppose there's no really good answer to it. But it's an interesting question, an interesting conversation piece. You know, when is it rude? So some people just never leave and they're there for the whole evening. That's it. All evening, all day and all night. And day twos are a big thing now as well. That's, they're absolutely huge. Now, I actually have no idea... what music I have queued here, because I was reading something else. And let me see here, let me get something here for you. That's it. So we're not doing anything anyway. It's a beautiful morning. Let's have it. Oh yeah, let's try this one. Came across it. I knew I had it queued for some reason. That's it. Haircut 100. Fantastic day.

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out of voice. You know, he was kind of a guy, if you liked you, he liked you. If you didn't like you, you had no chance. But you know, Legs of Summer in Dublin, all that, he must have been singing that for 40 years, was he? At least 40 years and all that. He must have been singing that. So you kind of go, like, how many times did he actually perform it? He should have performed it 300 times a year, did he? That's what I would imagine. So we talk about he would probably sang it 12,000, 13,000 times on stage. It's just Monday morning. Monday morning sums, trying to figure out what we're doing and all that. Right, lads, it is 11 minutes, 6 minutes past 11. You're tuned to CRY, and thank you very, very much. That's it. There's big controversy. I see cost of tickets for concerts and all that. There's somebody's investigating why they cost so much, but I suppose the shows are super shows now. I see there's a concert coming up. Tickets are somewhere around €500 if you want it. You know, top of the range ticket and all that, like, you know what I mean? For another couple of quid, you go to Spain and buy the CD and lay out in the sun for a couple of days, would you not? Yeah, that's what you would, like, you know. So, and talking about travelling, see, where Waterford Airport are hoping to get Ryanair back in. That would be a huge boost for Waterford Airport and all that. Traveled Aer Lingus and travelled Ryanair over the last couple of days, and look, Aer Lingus, my opinion on Aer Lingus are fabulous, really fabulous and all that. But the one thing I found about Ryanair is there's more and more Irish staff working with him. One time it used to be all Spanish staff, now there's a lot of Irish staff working with him and all that. But if I had a chance to travel again, it would be Aer Lingus. Certainly would be. Right, music-wise, before we go into what happened with the sport all over the whole weekend and all that, yeah, that's it, like, you know. So, music-wise, yeah, Fleetwood.

the places, you know, down West Cork and whatever. And there's a piece on about your lighthouse. And as you're coming in over, coming in around from Ballycotton or coming in the main road there, that's in Malcoggin's Corner. There it is. It's all been scaffolding and all that. And I saw a lad working on it this morning around 9:30 up on the top of it. And all that. God bless him for getting up that high. That's it. I say some people don't take any notice of heights and all that when they're working. And that lad, whoever's up there, anyway, whatever he was doing, God bless him. Anyway, he was high up. He'd some view out of the lighthouse. It's scaffolding all out. And there's a piece on the Examiner this morning about your lighthouse platform to reopen or whatever and all that, like, you know. So that's not that far away when you get lads working like that. So it's absolutely fabulous. You know, it's positive again. It's another positive thing for the town. You know, if everybody in Yall and the surrounding positive about Yall, Yall would be great. But it's great and I love the town. That's it. Yeah, remember what I said to you about swimming, lads? Yeah, you know, tide is on its way in. Being somewhere around 1 o'clock-ish and whatever and all that. It's still a bit chilly, so just mind yourself, don't be sitting too long inside there. I'm not used to sea swimming. I know there's a sea swimming group here in Yall and all that, and they're in every morning, so they don't take any notice of it. But if you go in and it's too cold, get back out of it again. You can always go back in again tomorrow, whatever and all that. That's again. But over in the Barrier Reef, over in Australia, they're having serious problems with sharks. That's it. I think it's the second fatal attack in the last couple of days on the Great Barrier Reef over there. I thought they'd all them sorted out, whatever. Thanks be to God here in Ireland, we don't get that. I don't think there was ever a shark attack around Ireland, was there? I don't know. Maybe somebody. I'll ask Tom. Well, that's Tom. Tom was in the afternoon show. Tom does the stats and see if there's every shark attack around Ireland. They probably think the water's too cold over here to come over to us anyway. Yeah, that's the like, you know. Pierre, usual story, lads. Do not swim alone.

Well, it's Monday morning, okay, and Monday morning can be a bit blurry, but not as blurry as it used to be for all those years ago and whatever, but it can still be a bit blurry and you're kind of like, stop talking to us about next weekend. I won't. I can't. Just got this leaflet in my hand. Moby Dick Festival next weekend. It's going from Friday to Sunday, right through the whole, what we call it, the Whit Weekend. Why was it called Whit Weekend? I have no idea. It's the June bank holiday anyway and all that. It's kind of a big enough bank holiday. Not as big as the August one or the Easter one. Kids are still studying and they're heading to school and all that, you know what I mean? But who did this? Y'all for all. Well done, lads. Absolutely outstanding. Leaflet is fabulous. Well put together, I presume. That was Flanagan's. Yeah, it is Flanagan's. That's it. They got a load of sponsors and all that. But where are we? On what day? On Saturday. It's kind of, just come across this one. There's Zumba Dancing with Anna, okay? And that's at 4:30. But at 3:30 before that, we got Funky Fidelma. She's a street performer. Come and see her aerial display on a Chinese pole in Barry's Lane. What is a Chinese pole? I have no idea what a Chinese pole is, but I'm sure it's going to be great fun. And there's a lot of things going on there, lads. It's on Friday evening. What time is it on Friday evening? 6:30 on Friday evening, Barry's Lane. That's a kind of a kiddie's fancy dress. And then they're going to Neilan's Quay. That's the official opening of the festival, the Moby Dick Festival. And Slice by the Sea, free pizza slice down there, lads. And DJ Juris playing. And there's amusements on the quay. I can see a lot of this. A lot of it is free, lads. The amusements on the quay would not be, but most of this stuff is absolutely free. Stuff is a good word for you now. 22 minutes past 11. When you're kind of going through and you see the sun outside, you kind of get like, rose petal memories. Is that what it is? Rose petal glasses. Rose tinted glasses, and you think of the great days.

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I was always one of the big those songs of mid-80s, late-80s. Yeah. A total eclipse of the heart. The only trouble about that one was if you were out still dancing with somebody and they were trying to sing what Bonnie Tyler was singing. Yeah. Good time to love and love, whatever, isn't it? Yeah. Only one singer in the hall, and that was Bonnie Tyler. Yeah. Watch the 80s. She was sick there recently. Hope she's okay. That's a total eclipse of the heart. That it is. Oh. 25 to 12 already. Yeah. Doc's coming on after me. Deck is coming on after me. Then Ange is on. Then Tom is on with the more intense report of what was happening over the whole weekend. And then Ollie's on, okay? And it goes right through 24/7, lads, COY. And thank you for tuning in to us and all that. Noel, I will get some ABBA there for yourself and Charlie in about 10 minutes, whatever. I got a community note. Cork College of Health, Yall campus, are having a woodwork coffee morning Thursday, 28th of May, 2026, from quarter past 10 to 12 p.m. You can speak to our students and tutors in the Cork College of FET FET Yall campus, Golfing Roads, P36, F704. Contact information. These two girls are always, always very busy. Cathy is on 086-823-8745 and Kira is on 086-199-2732. If you want to know about that woodwork and coffee morning, lads, it's above on the old campus on the Golflinks Road, okay? That's on Thursday. That's it. Right, where do you actually start? Where do you start with the sport that went on over the weekend? Like the football, one corporate down to 14 men. And they came back, they were 8 or 9 points down, and they won a great result above Parky Ren. I see a big crowd up there for the lads. I know it's not the biggest stadium in the world, Parky Ren, but it's a lovely surface, a fabulous surface up there, and all that. They did a great win over there, Dan. So they had, like, you know, Donegal and Kerry was a right thumping match. Kerry seemed to be struggling, didn't they? Yeah, that's they did, like, you know, Tyrone beat the Rossies. Tyrone beat the Rossies by a point, you know, which wasn't expected, you know, and what was the other big one? Galway beat Kildare. So they were kind of the big football ones over the weekend and all that. But the biggest one for us down here would be in the Cork win. It's good to see him win. It's good to see him on that kind of a sequence. You know, that's like, you know. They are talking about Tipperary and Kilkenny for the McDonagh Cup. Okay, you have to humour it. It's a bit of humour and all that, lads, you know. That's like, you know, McDonagh Cup final. It came up everywhere yesterday. On different feeds and all that, you know. Kilkenny and Tipperary from McDonagh Cup final and all that. Yeah, but anyway, it is what it is. That means the two big guns are gone. They are gone. Cork had a comprehensive win over Clare. I'm sure Decky will be playing something, you know, it's a long, long ways from here to Clare later on or something like that. That's it, but a comprehensive win above Parky Cueve. I didn't get to see it, but lads, did you see the picture of the pitch just before they ran out in it? Oh my God, full stadium, mostly red and white, and the pitch was immaculate. Absolutely immaculate. That's it. They couldn't do any more than what beat them, what's in front of them and all that. Like, you know, 42,000, 43,000. They surely was 36 Cork people there. That's it. Like, you know. The manager, yeah, let's get this one out of the way. And then Limerick beat Tipperary comprehensively, 527, 25 points. So now it is Cork and Limerick wants to file in 2 weeks' time in Parky Cueve. And we haven't lost a championship match in Parky Cueve. Saying about 12 matches, I think. Barrett was on about it afterwards, centre forward, number 11. And he said, like, you know, that they... it's a very proud record they have, and that's what they like. Home advantage is huge if you've got the right team, the right attitude to go there. You defend your border, you defend your grass that you were reared on and all that. So, hopefully that we can win a Munster title and all that. And Clare came out of there. So what actually happens there now, lads? In the quarterfinals, Clare will be playing the losers of... the Leinster final, which is Dublin and Galway, and Offaly will be playing the losers
of the Munster final, which is Cork and Limerick, and then it goes into the semi-finals and all that. Yeah, so it's kind of fairly straightforward and whatever. We didn't know that. The Dublin manager was delighted, but he kind of like, he can't believe the hype and the big crowds that's happening down in Munster. He goes like, he's, yeah, it is what it is. That's it. Okay, so Dublin beat Kilkenny, 126 to 22 points. Galway had a good win over Wexford eventually and all that, so now it's going to be Dublin and Galway in the Leinster final as well. So it's all to play for, all to play for. That's it, like, you know. But looking at that, can you see any other team win the All-Ireland besides Cork and Limerick? It would be very, very hard to focus on it. I know Clare weren't the best yesterday. They had a tough game. Long Torres the week beforehand, but it is what it is. Right, let's get some more music. Where was I going with the music in this one? Yeah. Oh, yeah. I was going to take two with a bit of summer music. The Bars, Rhythm of the Night.

Vince is a little short again, lads. You wonder what's going on there. So good for you. I think they've lost more Heineken Cups than one of them, haven't they? One of the ladies on lucky, yes, in the league. Munster final football. Lose by a point to Kerry. Like I said, Tom will have a way more in-depth about this later on when he comes in between 4 and 6. Oh, Premiership, lads. The Premiership. Oh, yeah, there we go. Whatever and all that. Like, you know, well done to the Arsenal. You know, I don't think they're doing too much celebrating. They've got another big game at the weekend. And that's kind of a funny time, that one, lads. They're playing Paris Saint-Germain at 5 o'clock in the Champions League final on Saturday. I'm almost certain that. We'll definitely check that out for Thursday. I'm sure that game is almost certain to be at 5 o'clock on the Saturday. That's it. The English team or panel was announced for the World Cup. Bit strange. You know, that's like, you know, a lot of bad comments about Germany and England going on, whatever and all that, but I'm sure Tuchel knows exactly what he's doing. Down on the blue side of Manchester, which is most of Manchester, actually, in the city, that's three standing ovations yesterday, which looked great and well deserved. Bernard Silva standing ovation between the Villa team and the City team. Stones, Johnny Stones, he got another standing ovation, and then Pep. Pep is gone, so it's kind of a landmark era for City and all that. And Marcin's coming in to manage him. But I'd say it's only kind of a stopping gap until company runs out of contract with Bayern Munich. Because company got all his coaching stuff underneath Pep. So he would have an idea, and he's pure blue at heart. That's like, you know, Hull qualified for the biggest money. How could you put, like, it's worth the most money, that game against Middlesbrough on Saturday evening. That was worth 200 million to the club, like, and to a club like Hull, they're like, oh my God, 200 million, but where did they stay up then with? I think it's Ipswich and Coventry won it, was it? Yeah, that's it. Where they stay up then is another thing and all that. West Ham went down, Spurs survived, as they did, like, you know, and I suppose there's no club too big to go down in the Premier League. No club too big to go down at all. Right, lads, I better play a bit of music. Because I'm running out of time. Seriously, out of time. Viola Mills. Yeah, I always make this the 90s one or the 70s version of the last song I played. Have a listen. Going to get along without you now.

Lads, if you're travelling in this weather, whatever, turn a little bottle of water into a car, whatever. You never know when you're going to get caught in one of these wonderful little traffic jams that we seem to be getting more and more of around the place. No matter where you go, what part, if you're going traveling east, west, north, what side, there's a traffic jam somewhere, there's road work somewhere, and all that. And maybe we just didn't travel as much years ago, whatever. Maybe we just didn't take any notice of it. But anyway, just throw a bottle of water in the car just in case you're stuck in one of those traffic jams and all that. And then you just have to sit and wait and see what's going on. Right, lads, if you have dogs at home, it's hot weather, very, very hot weather. Don't be taking them for a walk at 12 o'clock in the day. Or 1 o'clock in the day, or 2 o'clock in the day, leave them in the evening, leave them in the morning, leave them in the evening. And the one thing about it, okay, make sure they got fresh water in the water bowls. If you leave water kind of over 24 hours, 36 hours, it's bacteria, it fills up with bacteria and all that, and you don't want that happening. That's what you don't, because it's not good for your dog. It's not good for you, so it's not good for your dog. That's it. So fresh water, there's a load of water in the taps, load of water, we've a load of water all year. We cannot be short of water this year under no circumstances. So fresh water the whole time. And if you have a chance, if you have a bottle of honey, just throw a spoon of honey into it and all that. It'll just give it that a bit of an extra kick. And the last thing, lads, yeah, leave our lifeboat crew and leave everybody else at home, sitting back, chilling out, taking the sun in the garden and all that. Don't be doing anything silly that you have to call them out and whatever and all that, okay? So if you are going out on a boat, life jacket and all that, it's a great time. It'd be a great morning to go with Tony up the river today, wouldn't it? Absolutely. Great morning to go up with Tony up the river and all that, like, you know. That's it. And there's a load of people doing it, and I'm going to be doing it the next week myself, next 10 days, heading up the river with Tony. But anyway, going back to it, if you are going out and, anything at all, jet ski around, put a life jacket on you. Make sure you got a life jacket on you. In any kind of circumstances, if you're going out over your depth, make sure you got a life jacket on you. Right, and if you're going swimming, do not swim alone. Do not. Okay, friend of ours, he used to play below in the background. He used to play right around Cork, Jimmy Crowley. Morning, Jimmy. I hope you're feeling better, fella, and all that. And I hope everything that GoFundMe is going well for you and all that. That's it. We're thinking about Jim. We do play you on the radio and all that. I'm going to leave you one of Jimmy's great songs, My Love Is a Tall Ship, and I just hope that Jimmy Crowley is feeling better. Lads, I shall talk to you on Thursday morning. We'll be giving away the money after 11 and all that. And enjoy the sunshine. If you can get out in it, get out in it. Enjoy it. Take care of yourselves, lads, and have a good week.

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Good afternoon and welcome. I'd like to thank Mossy for the last hour and a half of great, great music. This is Declan with you until 2 o'clock on the Lunchtime Show, sponsored as always by the Clockgate Pharmacy, and we are delighted to have them on board. What have we coming up? It's a beautiful, beautiful, beautiful day out there, and it just reminds you of the old adage that if you want to book a holiday in Ireland, you should always book it the week or two before the leave insert. For some reason or other, it always seems to be the best weather. It doesn't hold 100% of the time, but it holds 99% of the time. So God help anybody who's trying to study in that weather, but we all did it, so we all have to get through it. Now, what have we coming up in today's show? We've loads of great, great, great music, and as I say, we opened up there with Eric Carmen and Make Me Lose Control. It's a song I always thought was Turn the Radio Up, and that's why I played it, because it's a lovely, lovely day. Go out into the garden, bring your transistor or your radio with you. Go out to the beach, bring your transistor or your radio with you. Turn it up and have a listen to some lovely music for the rest of the day on CRY 104 FM. There will be two topics we are not discussing today. One is Irish rugby. Having watched Leinster and Ulster, our two best teams in the country, being badly, badly, badly defeated over the weekend. And we will not, for 1 minute, discuss hurling. Okay, so that's just two topics that are totally off the agenda for today. Now, what have we? With some great, great music. We opened up there with something, Turn the Radio Up, as I call it, but it's Eric Carmen's Make Me Lose Control. Here is another two songs with radio in the title. We'll start with Joni Mitchell.

There we go. That's Queen and Radio Gaga. And before that, we had Joni Mitchell and You Turn Me On, I'm a Radio. It's hard not to listen to that Queen song and not think about the brilliant video that goes with it. Do you remember when you could sit down for hours and watch MTV and just watch video after video after video? Those were the days. Now, during next weekend is Moby Dick Festival, and during the programme we'll be dipping in and dipping out of what's on for the weekend, and I'll be doing that a little bit later. And about my suggestion that just a week or two before the Leave Insert is a great idea to book your holidays in Ireland, because the weather is always brilliant. I think probably if you have children doing the Leave Insert, it mightn't be a great idea. Tempting, but probably not a great idea. We'll move on with the music, and two songs now with Jolene in the title. First of all, we're going to have the one you know, but not sung by Dolly this time. It's sung by a group called The Little Willies. I kid you not, that's their name. And this is from an album that they had out in 2011. I haven't seen that they've had any albums since, but they do a lovely version of Dolly's Jolene. And then we'll follow that up with Ray LaMontagne with his beautiful, beautiful song called Jolene. Here we go.

0: That's Ray LaMontagne there and his beautiful song Jolene. And before that we had the Little Willies and their version of Dolly Parton's Jolene. Now we're coming up to an ad break and I'll be back straight after this ad break with two classics from the 60s. But we will go to the ad break first.
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0: There's two songs that took you right back there. We had The Kinks and You Really Got Me. And before that, we had Chris Andrews with Rasterday Man, or Yesterday Man, as some people might call it. And great to hear those two songs again. Now I'm going to play one of those sort of deep, meaningful songs. One of those songs that sort of, when you hear it, it sort of moves you. It makes you think that there are better things in life. It makes you view life. It makes you view life and everything in life much differently. Sit back and relax.
1: Manamana.

There you go. That's the Muppets. And I think Animal on vocals there with Mana Mana. That song is going to be stuck in your brain for the rest of the day. And I make no apologies. It was great just to hear it again. Now, as I say, Moby Dick Festival is on this weekend. It starts on Friday night. And on Friday night in Barry's Lane, starting at 6:30, there's a kids' fancy dress competition for the young and young at heart. Dress to Impress, the only place in town where no one is overdressed. Then at 6:45, Neelan's Quay has the official opening of the Moby Dick Festival. Then at 7 p.m. in Neelan's Quay, Slice by the Sea. To get the night going, there's a free pizza slice for all, limited tokens and one per person. And you dance to DJ Jer until late, and all are free events. And there's also amusements on at the Quay from 6 p.m, but there will be charges for those. That's the Friday evening of the Moby Dick Festival. I will give you what's happening on the Saturday and the Sunday in a little while. But now for two of what I think are sort of our unsung sort of artists, if you can say that about singers, Johnny McAvoy and Ray Lynam. We're going to start off with something from Johnny McAvoy. This is Máirseann Dorcan.

There we go, that's Ray Lynham there, the man from Moat in County Westmeath. I'd say they're probably still celebrating in Westmeath after their victory in the Leinster Football Championship. But that was Ray Lynham. I always think he'd one of the nicest voices in Irish country music. And before that, we had the great Johnny McAvoy from Banagher in County Offaly. They have an amazing swimming pool in Banagher. It's an outdoor swimming pool. It's sort of built into the Shannon, or it's floating on the Shannon. But it's a full-size swimming pool. It's absolutely amazing. It shows you what communities can do and when they put their mind to it. And I was there recently. I didn't swim in it, but next time I'm there, I certainly will swim in it. Absolutely lovely. Now, we'll keep going with the music. And what have we lined up for you now? We have two for Bowling for Soup. Bowling for Soup always strike me as one of those groups that sort of really should be listened to during the summer. We're going to start off with 1985.

0: mum.
1: There we go, two from Bowling for Soup. That's Stacey's mom, and before that we had 1985. As I said, two sort of summary type songs, I really think. Now, I'm going to come up to an ad break fairly soon, but just before the ad break, I'm going to play this one from Teeth for the Tillerman, Cat Stevens, one of Cat Stevens' great, great, great albums. This is one of the sort of lesser spotted Cat Stevens songs, but I came across it recently and said, you know, that's worth a spin again. Here's Cat Stevens and Longer Boots.

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Australian group Air Supply there with a Jim Steinman song, Making Love Out of Nothing at All. 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Now we're getting on to the Moby Dick Festival and Saturday. 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And from 10:30 a.m. until 12:30 p.m. there's a drumming workshop. This is a free event. 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From 12:30 until 1:30 there's a circus workshop. Again, a free event. Can you master the skills of the big top? Test your skills with Mira. At 1 p.m. there's a tractor run. Now 1 p.m. is the time we're giving, but the time is a prox because it's based on traffic conditions, because there's a parade of tractors passing through, travelling from Carlow to Cork, and there's loads of them. So if you're interested in tractors, well worth watching. And then at 2 p.m. there's a guided tour of Youghal with Dr. Kieran Gregor. Again, a free event. You can learn about the colourful history, and boy does Youghal have a colourful history, with a local expert. Kieran will tell you all the stories and keep you well amused. That departs from the tourist office at 2 o'clock. From 2 to 4 p.m. there's a treasure hunt, as clues based hunt around town. Okay, we'll move on to the music. Here is a lovely song from the Chicks.

There we go. That's Neil Young and After the Gold Rush. Great to hear that song again. Now, we'll go back to what's happening on this Saturday. As I say, we've already mentioned the craft market at 10 o'clock. We've mentioned the drumming workshop and the tractor run and the circus workshop and the guided tours of y'all with Dr. Kieran Gregor at 2 p.m. and the treasure hunt at 2 to 4 p.m. But from 2 to 4, there's also Arts and Crafts, which is a free event, fun activities for all ages. Release your inner artiste and have something to take home afterwards. At 3:30, there is a funky Fidelma Street performance. Come and see her enthralling aerial display on a Chinese pole in Barry's Lane. And at 4:30, there's Zumba with Anna. Get a cardio workout while having fun. From 5 to 6:30, there's a karaoke competition with DJ Tommy C. And then at that's it for the Saturday, I think. Yeah, that's it for the Saturday. We'll talk about the Sunday in a short while. Now, Casey Musgrave has a new song out, and Casey Musgrave has some great songs, and she's a lovely new song. It's called Dry Spell, and if you listen to the words, maybe you're better off not to listen to the words, but if you listen to the words, she's not talking about the weather here. Wrong song. We've got to find, where is Casey Musgrave's gone? Here we go with Casey Musgrave's and Dry Spell. Sorry, we seem to have a problem with that for the moment. So we'll move on. Here are the Shylights and Have You Seen Her?

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0: There we go. That's Joan Armour Trading and Down to Zero. I still remember when that album was brought out. It was one of the great, great, great albums of the time. And before that, we had The Shy Lights and Have You Seen Her? We're coming up to an ad break and I will be back to you after the ad break. But I have two great Scottish folk singers straight after the ad break. One is Eric Bogle, now residing in Australia. And he has written so many brilliant, brilliant songs covered by so many great, great artists. But I have one from him, one of his songs sung by himself straight after the break. And I'm also going to join that up with a song from another great Scottish folk singer, that's Emily Smith. But that's coming up straight after this ad break.
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5: 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Episode 26 of the show features Dungarvan-based singer-songwriter Stephen Kirby. He will be talking about the musicians that have inspired him, his journey as a songwriter, and much more. He'll also be performing some of his music live in the studio. 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
7: For nearly 60 years I've been a cocky.

Isn't that absolutely gorgeous? That's Emily Smith. That's from an album she brought out about 10 years ago called Echoes, and it's beautiful, and that's called The Final Trawl. I looked up, she hasn't brought out anything since, so I don't know where she is or what she's doing now, but that was a beautiful, beautiful album, and that was a lovely track from it. Now, the Auld Flower and Garden Club, they're having their annual outing to 2 acre flower gardens with that's Margaret Nocton's Gardens in Dunamore. It's followed by a visit to a local garden centre and finishing with an evening meal at the Elm Tree. What a lovely way to finish your evening. Cost is €17 for the day, €70 for the day. 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That's on Saturday, June the 13th. For inquiries, you can give Eileen Long a call at 087-763-9946. Now, this week, two things that are happening this week, this Thursday, in fact, the Cork College of Further Education and Training, that's up in the Yale campus, they're having a woodwork and coffee morning on Thursday. It's running from 10:15 a.m. to 12 p.m. You can speak to the students and tutors, and it's on, as I say, up in the Golf Links Road, or you can get in more information from Cathy O'Mahony at 086-823-8746 or Kira Long at 086-199-2732. And also on Thursday evening, a lovely, lovely concert on Susan O'Neill. You know Susan O'Neill, she's supported Mick Flannery quite a bit recently. Susan O'Neill, but this time she is supported by Isaac O'Sullivan. That's on in the Old Schoolhouse in Clashmore. Tickets are €25, and for tickets you can contact Liz on 087-414-8651, and it's limited to 80 seats, and it's a beautiful, beautiful, beautiful venue. I will imagine that to be an absolutely gorgeous evening of music. Now, we'll keep going with more music. We've just had two Scottish singers. This is another group that has sort of Scottish and Irish backgrounds. This is The Waterboys.

There we go, the Water Boys and the Hole of the Moon. Now, on the Sunday of the Moby Dick Festival in Green Park from 2 to 4, there's a Teddy Bears picnic. Bring your picnic and favourite teddy, and prizes for best dressed teddy. And at 2:30, the Moby Dick Dog Show is on. Enter your dog into the Moby Dick Dog Show. And Neelan's Quay from 4 to 6, The King is Back, Elvis Tribute Act. Sing along with Ben Elvis. He's got the looks, the voice and the magic. And amusements will be on until late. Now that's for the weekend. That's Saturday, Sunday and Monday this weekend, the Moby Dick Festival. It's absolutely gorgeous weather out there. Don't forget to put on your sun cream. Put it on regularly. I know it might say it lasts 5, 6, 7, 8 hours. It doesn't really. You should be, if you're on out all day, you should be putting it on 2 or 3 times in the day. And I know it also says it's good after it stays working, after you've been in the water. Again, I think it's no harm just to put it on after you come out of the water as well. And if you have children, put them in long sleeve t-shirts. It's the best thing to do. Just avoid the sun on their skin altogether. And if you're like me and you have a little bald patch, wear a hat. Anyway, we'll keep going with the music. We're going to go back to the 60s. Here are the Turtles.

There's two songs that took you right back. First, we had the Turtles and Happy Together. And there we had a song you probably remember. It was called Something in the Air. But do you remember who had it? It was Thunderclap Newman, Something in the Air. We've come to the end of the show. Coming up straight after this show, Angela will be here with 2 hours of great, great music. And stay tuned for that on this lovely day. Don't forget to wear your sunscreen, as the song says. There's lovely sun out there, but you better cover yourself up. Otherwise, you will suffer tomorrow. I'm in a sort of a gardening humour by the looks of things. I have two songs left to play. I'll only get time to squeeze one in. I have Rose Garden by Linda Anderson or Good Year for the Roses by Elvis Costello. Don't ask me why I'm in a gardening humour, but I'll only get to squeeze one of them in. I will be back with you on Drive Time on Wednesday between 4 and 6. And I look forward to seeing you then. We will let Lynn Anderson take us out.

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Very appropriate song there starting off today's show. That's Phil Collins and Love Is Like a Heat Wave. And I had a message in there from Tommy Byrne. He said, great song to start off the show, and it surely is. So, hello and welcome to the afternoon show here on CRY 104 FM. I'm Angela Kearns. I'll be with you until 4 o'clock today. So hopefully you'll stay with me. I have a lot of nice, lively music lined up today. And how much of it I'll get around to now, I don't know. But I have Shania Twain. I have T-Rex, Lou Bega, Blondie, ABBA, Irene Cara, and you know what? Lots more. And as always, if you'd like a request or a dedication, I'd love to hear from you. You can give the station a ring on 024-9119. You can text me straight into the studio on 0089-406-6669, or of course you'll get me on my own phone. Right, I'm going to continue on with a song from Benson Boone, and this one is called Sorry, I'm Here for Someone Else.

And there we heard from the Carpenters and a song called Breaking Up Is Hard to Do. Now, I'm going to go straight into requests. And Richard White was on to me there just before I came on air. And he's looking for a request for himself and Billy Flynn and Christy O'Keefe. And of course, he also wants to include all of us here in CRY. So I know that you're a fan of T-Rex. So here he is, Mark Bolan and T-Rex. And for all of you mentioned, Metal Guru.

Released back in 2002, that was a song there from A1 called Caught in the Middle. Now, there is a night of music and dance with Pat Daly. That's happening there on Saturday, the 18th of July at the All GAA Pavilion. And along with Pat, you will have Art Supple, Paddy O'Brien and Paddy Greenslade. There's guests on the night also, and they include Ted Farrell and George Glennon, and there'll also be a raffle on the night. So the tickets are €10 each. And they're available from committee members, and they'll also be available at the door on the night. And all proceeds there are in aid of Y'all Lifeboat. Right, I have a song from Shania Twain up next, and I'm going to dedicate this one especially to Eileen Lenehan, Peggy Hayes, Stella Parks, and also Essie Welch. Shania Twain, and I'm holding on to love to save my life.

Caoma there and the Lambada, and you know what, for the day that's in it and the weather that's there, thought that was appropriate. Nice summery song. And we're going to stay in that kind of summer vibe now at the moment. And I met Jane the other day, Jane Donoghue, and she told me she always tunes into the show, and she asked me to play a request for Bridie and Billy Fitzgerald. So I know that Bridie and Billy are big fans of the Bay City Rollers, and I'd say you probably are yourself, Jane. So for all of you, here they are with Summer Love Sensation.

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sounds of Paul McCartney there and a song called This One. Now, if you've just joined us, you're listening to The Afternoon Show here on CRY 104 FM. Angela with you until 4 o'clock today. And big thanks to Irwin's Y'all who sponsors the show each and every week. Again, if you would like a request or a dedication, you can give the station a ring. You can text me into the studio on 0894066669, or you'll get me on my own phone. Right, I'm going to dedicate the next song to all the lovely ladies up in Prospect Farm. That's Eleanor Mulcahy, Sarah Jennings and Jenny Abbott. We'll also include Frances, Elaine, Vanessa, Ali, Linda, all in Bonnard, Holly Tree and Oakvale. You're included in the next one. So here's Blondie and Sunday Girl.

sounds there of Lindsay Buckingham, who was best known, I suppose, for being lead guitarist and co-lead vocalist with the band Fleetwood Mac from 1975 to 1987. And there he is with a solo single from him from 1981 called Trouble. Now, if you've just joined us, you're listening to The Afternoon Show here on CRY. I'll be with you until four. Then coming up after me, you have Drive Time with Tom Whelan. He'll be with you from four until six. And then you will have Classic Hits with Ollie Mac from six to seven. Kieran Kidney rang and he was looking for a song from Willie Nelson, City of New Orleans. So, Kieran, here we go.

song there called Hurt Like That, and that is the latest, the newest release there from Reba McEntire. So a bit of American country for you. Now, a meeting to discuss the possibility of starting an all-inclusive male and female over 18s Dragon Boat Club will be held on Monday the 1st of June at 6 p.m. at Villierstown Quay, and there's no experience there necessary. Also, the Mal Arts Centre, there's Trasna, a concert with Jur O'Donnell and Trevor Sexton. That's on Friday the 12th of June at 8 p.m. in the Mal Arts Centre in Youghal. And the tickets are €25 and they can be booked online from the Living Youghal website. Right, let's liven it up now again. And I'm going to dedicate this one especially to Mary and Martina O'Keefe. And it is Los Lobos and Come On, Let's Go.

0: Lou Bega and a song called Sweet Like Cola. Now it is time for a short break. We'll be right back after this.
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good advice. Soak up the sun there from Sheryl Crow. And I'm going to dedicate that one especially to Veronica and Joan Hagerty. And I'm also going to include Kay Curtin up there and Kay's Flowers in that one as well. Now, if you've just joined us, you are listening to the afternoon show here on CRY. Angela with you until 4 o'clock today. And again, a big, big thanks to Irwin's Y'all, who sponsors this show each and every week. Again, if you'd like a request or a dedication, you can ring, you can text, or you'll get me on my own phone. Also, don't forget, coming up after me, you have Drive Time with Tom Whelan. He's with you from 4 until 6, and then Classic Hits with Ollie Mack from 6 to 7. Right, I had a message in there. All the lads up there in the day services, they are outside sitting. They're sitting out having a picnic and they're listening to the show. And Billy Flynn would like to play a request for Richard White, Michal Roach and all the staff here in CRY. So the song you're looking for, Billy, is The Beatles, Let It Be. And then Sarah Willey, John Joe, Jenny and John O'Regan, they want a request for all their friends and they want anything from the Tumbling Paddies. So you know what? I'll do the two of them together. We'll start off with The Beatles and Let It Be, and then we'll have closing time from the Tumbling Paddies.

Thumlin Paddy's in closing time. Now, I hope that you were all up dancing there, seeing as you're out having a picnic there on the... That must be lovely, actually, up having a picnic out there on the lovely green area that you have. So I hope you enjoyed that. And next time you're having one, let me know and I'll be up there with you. Now, Noel, I have an ABBA song actually on my playlist. So Noel, I'll play that for you shortly. But first, I have a very special request. And Tom Harrington, I didn't know it was, but Tom Harrington rang me there a little bit earlier to say, would I play something nice for Anne Murray? Because our very own Anne Murray, it is her birthday today. So Anne, a big happy birthday from Tom Harrington going out to you. And a big happy birthday from me and from all of us here at CRY. Sure, she's one of our own. And hope you're, well, you have a lovely day for it, Anne, that's for sure. So I hope that whatever you're doing, you're having a great day. So do you know what I'm going to do? I'm going to play Anne Murray for Anne Murray, because I was saying, what will I play for her? And myself and Marie were saying, we've often heard her playing Anne Murray. So here she is with a lovely song called Shadows in the Moonlight. And again, have a fabulous day, Anne.

ABBA and a song called Happy Hawaii. And Noel, I hope you enjoyed that one. Noel was looking for an ABBA song, and also going to dedicate that one especially to Catherine Arnott, Helen Cohen, Jor Welsh, our very own Jor, and also Patricia Mahoney. You're all included in that one. Now we're going to be coming up to an ad break there again, so I'll get one more in before the break, and this one's going out especially to Eileen O'Reilly all the way over there.

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From 1990, that was the band Heart there in a song called All I Wanna Do. Now, if you've just joined us, you're listening to The Afternoon Show. Angela with you until 4. Coming up after me at 4, then, of course, you have Drive Time with Tom Whelan. He's with you from 4 to 6. And then Classic Hits with Ollie Mack from 6 until 7. Again, a big thanks to Irwin's Y'all, who sponsors this show each and every week. Right, I'm going to keep it lively now, and I have a song from the Four Tops up next, and I'm going to dedicate this one especially to Joe and Mary Cunningham, also Jen and Dave Orr, Tommy and Gail Keneally, John, our very own John and Mary Cunningham, and I'm also going to include Jane Donoghue in this one again because Bridie asked me to play something for Jane. So here they are with a song called Loco in Acapulco.

Gloria Estefan and Miami Sound Machine there, and a song called Bad Boy. Bad Boys. Dedicate that one especially to Olive Hennessy, Tracy Hennessy, Marie Kelly and Pat and John Ahern. Now, the Cork College of FET, the all and the all campus there, they are, there's lots of different courses coming up in September. So you have communication skills, there's historical studies, woodwork, drawing and painting, beauty course, horticulture, bookkeeping and accounts, computers for beginners and improvers, upholstery, sewing, stained glass, and then there's also some night classes as well. There's baking and cooking, metalwork, woodwork, skincare and nail care, and English language courses. So if you're interested in anything there, you want to find out more information, you can contact Cathy on 086-823-8746 or Kira on 086-199-2732. Also, let me see what else do we have here. The singer-songwriter Susan O'Neill, supported by Isaac O'Sullivan. She is going to be in the Old Schoolhouse, Clashmore, on Thursday, the 28th of May at 8 p.m. And the tickets are €25. And if you want to get tickets, you can contact Liz on 087-414-8651. And it's limited there to just 80 seats. Okay, I am, where am I going to go? I'm going to take a song, I think, from, I'm going to take a song from Irene Cara, and this one is called Why Me?

Kelly Marie and a song called Hot Love. Of course, she's best known for her song Feels Like I'm in Love. Now, just before I finish up, CRY's weekly cash draw takes place every Thursday morning at 11 a.m. There's guaranteed cash prizes each week. Tickets are €3 each or 2 for €5, and they can be purchased online or at the following outlets: CRY Station, Brooks Super Value, Yall Post Office, Cody's Butchers, Crease Card Shop, Liam McCarthy's in Talla Street, and also at the Grange Post Office. And of course, that is a great way of supporting the station. Now, that is it for me. That brings me to the end of the show. Big thanks to those who contacted me during the show. Very much appreciated. And if you enjoyed the show, you might join me again. I'll be back with you on Wednesday at the same time between 2 and 4. And just to let you know as well that Mikey will be on with me next Monday for all the Mikey fans. He'll be here Monday, and it'll be all his choice of music. And as I say, I'll be back on Wednesday. So that is it. And I'm going to dedicate this last song especially to Michael Crowley, Michael Donnelly, our neighbour, Dominic Kennedy across the road, and absolutely everyone who's tuned in. So it's a nice kind of summery holiday feel to it again. It's Louis Fancy and a song called Impossible. So enjoy the rest of the day. Bye for now. Fancy.

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Good evening and welcome along to Monday's Drive Time here on CIY 104 FM. Tom with you for the next 2 hours. As always, thanks to Angela Kearns for the last 2 hours. A great show as always by Angela. And indeed, she will be back again on Wednesday at 2 o'clock. Coming up on the show this evening, I will have the weekend sports roundup after 4:30. I'll also have On This Day. We'll be looking back on events that happened on this day over the years. I'll have a number one track from this day on a particular year. We'll also check out the news, sports and weather over the next 2 hours.

track there from Level 42 and The Sun Goes Down. Well, I hope you all had a great weekend. We're only blessed with the weather. Really beautiful out there this evening. Really warm and sunny. And what has the weather in store for us for the next few days? And according to the Met Éireann weather forecast for Munster, they're telling us that it'll be dry and mild with long clear spells tonight. Some mist and fog patches will persist too, in lowest temperatures of 10 to 15 degrees with light northerly or variable breezes. Tomorrow Tuesday will be another warm day or very warm day with long spells of sunshine. Some mist and fog patches early on in the morning. Highest temperatures generally of 23 up to 28 degrees in the afternoon with light to moderate northeasterly or variable breezes. And plus a bit of good news and maybe a little bit of bad news looking ahead to the weather outlook for the rest of the week. The good news is this lovely sunny weather is supposed to last up till Wednesday at least, but then there seems to be a change from Thursday on after warm, very warm and dry first half of this week. Temperatures will pull back a little with some rain and showers to come too. So I suppose the advice this evening is just to make the most of it over the next couple of days.

Looking at this evening's showbiz news, and Eurovision is marking its 70th anniversary with a special tribute film. The organisers, the EBU, says they'll commemorate the past seven decades of being united by music. The movie will include footage from the early shows of the 50s and 60s and clips of Bulgarian singer Dara. This year's winner, Irish stars Dan and Johnny Logan, are among the winners who feature in the special tribute video celebrating the contest's 70th anniversary. Rebecca Vardy says hell will freeze over before she'll apologise to Colleen Rooney over the wagon to Christy Rowe. Last year, Jamie Vardy's wife agreed to pay Colleen almost €1.4 million after unsuccessfully suing her at the High Court. In an interview with The Sun, Rebecca explained her peace is more important than the row. Manic Street Preachers have announced the headline show for Dublin's Three Olympia Theatre in October. The Welsh trio will play the theatre on Thursday the 22nd of October. Tickets price €61.85 and €67.70. Go on general sale on Friday next, the 29th of May at 10 a.m. with a pre-sale from Wednesday the 27th at 10 a.m. And Kitty Pryce has denied claims her husband is in prison in Dubai. Yesterday, Lee Andrews' father Peter claimed his son had been arrested and was not kidnapped, according to the Irish Sun. But Kitty insists this was fake news and confirmed police reassured her that he was not in prison. She released a video on YouTube today which takes viewers through the morning after her husband went missing.

0: 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You're listening to Monday's Drive Time here on CIY 104 FM. Coming up shortly, I will have the weekend sports roundup. Pretty impressive weekend again for Cork hurlers. Big win over Clare yesterday. The footballers, not forgetting them. Great win on Saturday night against Meath with 14 men. So they were in good form at the moment. Also, of course, it was the last weekend of the Premier League Cross Channel. There was a bit of a few things to be sorted out there with relegation at European places, and that's all sorted and fixed now. And I'll have my news from that for you coming up shortly. And if you're like me, you like your fix of football and you'll be missing the old soccer already, there's no fear there because the World Cup now is only just 2.5 weeks away.
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1: The River Blackwater, or to give it its original name, Our Moon in Asia, rises in the mountains of Slieve Lucre on the Cork-Kerry border, and it enters the sea at Youghal. Our trip leaves from the pontoon near the Keys Bar and sails past Ryan Crew, where the Knights Templar had their preceptory under Raymond Le Gros in the 12th century. We also see the ruins of Temple Michael and Malena Abbey, and the magnificent Ballinatray House, which is Youghal's answer to Downton Abbey. To book this trip on May Vogue, please call Tony on 087-988-9076.
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It's time now for the weekend sports roundup. Cork and Limerick will contest next month's Munster Senior Hurling Final. The holders, Cork, picked up their first win over Clare since 2021 with a 130-114 victory at Páirc Uí yesterday. Bin O'Connor's side topped the table after an unbeaten provincial campaign, while League champions Limerick stormed into the decider by hammering last year's All-Ireland winners Tipperary by 527 to 25 points. And Clare will now go to the All-Ireland quarterfinals, where they will face the beaten Leinster finalists. Kilkenny have been knocked out of the Leinster Senior Hurling Championship. Donal Burke's second half goal from a penalty helped Dublin overcome the defending champions by 126 to 22 points at Parnell Park. The defeat ends Kilkenny's season, while Dublin advanced to a provincial final against Galway. Galway themselves recovered from going 13 points behind to beat Wexford by 231 to 320 at Wexford Park. Offaly are into the All-Ireland quarterfinals. Brian Dignan hit the net as they won by 129 to 15 points at Kildare. In the All-Ireland Minor Hurling Championship, Cork produced a big fight back to overcome Wexford in Turles on Saturday after they wiped out a 5-point deficit with 9 minutes remaining to reach this year's quarterfinals. In the first round of the All-Ireland Senior Football Championship, an outstanding display from 14-man Cork defeated Meath by 30 points to 124 thanks to a second-half turnaround at Páirc Uí on Saturday. The Rebels trailed by 8 at the break but managed to get over the line despite a sending off from Cullum O'Callaghan. Defending champions Kerry were defeated 220 to 16 points by Donegal. Galway defeated Kildare 321 to 17 points, and Tyrone yesterday won by 316 to 218 at Connacht champions Roscommon. Sligo have added to Waterford's losing run with a 29 points to 312 victory in the Tailteann Cup, a 2-week clash at Fraherfield yesterday. And it was also heartbreak for the Waterford ladies after they lost out to holders Kerry by just 1 point in yesterday's Munster football final in Kilmallock. In football, Waterford FC put in a good performance against Shelburne on Friday, but still headed back down the motorway with nothing to show after conceding yet another injury time goal in their SSC Electricity Men's Premier Division clash at Talca Park on Friday night. Elsewhere, Shamrock Rovers' lead at the top is down to 2 points. The Hoops lost 2-1 to Sligo Rovers at Tallaght Stadium. Second place St Pat's also dropped points, drawing 0-0 at Derry City. Bowes picked up a 4-2 win over Galway United and they remain in third, and a finish 1-1 in the Louth Derby between Drogheda United and Dundalk. First Division leaders Cork City hammered at Lone Town 3-0 at Lissy Woolen to put them 9 points clear at the top of the table with a game in hand. The goals coming from Conor Drinnan and Hans Impongo Brace. And an injury time penalty from Dylan McGlade was the difference as Cove Ramblers came from behind to beat Treaty United 2-1 at DeMarcus Fields. The result has lifted Fran Rockett and his players up to fourth in the table, level on points with Wexford, who enjoyed a 2-1 home win over UCD, who sit in third. Finn Harps and Longford Town drew 2-2, and it also finished 2-2 between Kerry and Bray. Cross Channel West Ham have been relegated from the Premier League despite winning their last game of the season 3-0 against Leeds yesterday. That's because Tottenham secured their safety with a 1-0 win against Everton on the final day. Elsewhere, Sunderland's 2-1 victory over Chelsea means they joined Bournemouth in the Europa League. Brighton will go into the Conference League after losing 3-0 at home to Manchester United, while Manchester City's final game under Pep Guardiola ended in a 2-1 defeat to Aston Villa, while champions Arsenal were 2-1 winners at Crystal Palace before picking up the trophy. Mo Salah said goodbye to Anfield as Liverpool drew 1-1 with Brentford, while it was the same score in Bournemouth's game at Nottingham Forest. It also finished 1-1 between Burnley and Wolves, with both already been relegated, while Fulham beat Newcastle 2-0. Hull will join Coventry City and Ipswich Town in the Premier League next year. The Tigers defeated Middlesbrough in the Championship playoff final thanks to an Ollie McBurney strike at the net. Dunfermline were unable to cause an upset in the Scottish Cup final as the Championship side suffered a 3-1 defeat to Premiership champion Celtic. While Barcelona won a fourth Women's Champions League title, they beat Lyon 3-0 in Norway on Saturday. In rugby, it was heartbreak for Leinster in Bilbao on Saturday as they suffered a fifth consecutive loss in the Champions Cup final. They were defeated by Bordeaux Beglay 41-19, who made it back-to-back wins in the competition. The Blues trailed by 4 tries at the break and weren't able to recover from the early onslaught from their French opponents, despite a much-improved second half. Kimi Antonelli has extended his lead at the top of Formula 1's Drivers' Championship to 43 points after winning a dramatic Canadian Grand Prix. His Mercedes teammate George Russell retired with a power unit
failure while leading after they battled to finish first. Lewis Hamilton claimed second for Ferrari. And it was a great weekend for Aidan O'Brien at Dakora. Gestad came back with a bang, winning the Tattersall's Irish 2000 Guineas in fine style on Saturday. And Precise led home a Ballydial 1-2 in yesterday's 1000 Guineas. That's the weekend sports roundup.

Yeah, a track there from Nick Lowe, and I love the sound of Breaking Glass. Before you heard David Bowie, of course, a great track from Bowie Sound and Vision. Okay, just staying with sport for a moment. A big night ahead in the League of Ireland tonight when third place Bohemians host league leaders Shamrock Rovers at 8 p.m. This will be the last game between the two sides at Dalymount Park before its proposed redevelopment next season. Elsewhere this evening, Shelburne travel to Derry City with that game kicking off at 7:45. And one rugby story to bring you, Jack Crowley is still unavailable for selection for Saturday's URC quarter final. Munster will face the Bulls in South Africa this weekend without Crowley, but are boosted by the return of both Finian Wisherley and Alex Nankyville. Crowley is suffering from a neutral leg issue sustained in a warm-up that took place before the URC game with Ulster back on April 25th.

Yeah, great track from The Beatles, and I Want to Hold Your Hand. Time now is just coming up to 5 to 5 this Monday evening. It's that time of the evening again where we get Paddy Lane's selection for this Monday evening's drive time. And today, Paddy has gone for a piece of music from a Dutch rock band that were formed back in Amsterdam back in 1969 by the name of Focus. This particular track comes from their second album, Focus 2, that was released in 1971. This is a tight track, I have to admit. I never heard this one before. This is Focus 2.

0: It is a piece from a Dutch band called Focus, released back in 1971 from the album of the same name. That track was called Focus 2. The time is just coming up to 5 o'clock. You're listening to Monday's Drive Time here on CIY 104 FM. Coming up in a few minutes, I'll have a look at this evening's news headlines. Over the next 30 minutes, I'll also have On This Day. We look back on events that happened over the years on this day, the 25th of May. I'll also have a number one track from this day on a particular year. So stay with me for that.
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Time to take a look at this evening's news headlines. And Gardaí investigating the disappearance and murder of Karen Dernan after they arrested a woman in her 50s. This was carried out, a search at the rear of a house in Drogheda, County Louth, this morning. The woman is currently being detained at a Garda station in the eastern region. The Garda spokesperson has said the investigations are ongoing. Carden was reported missing alongside his mother from a County Louth home in August of 2024. Though her whereabouts were later established, he was never found, and Gardaí subsequently opened a murder investigation. If he was still alive, he would be 9 years old today. The Health and Safety Authority has launched an investigation into the death of a man on a farm in County Kilkenny. The man was discovered at a property in Ballyrobin Ferrybank on the Waterford-Kilkenny border yesterday. It's understood the man was involved in an incident with a tractor. Gardaí said the man, aged in his 50s, was pronounced dead at the scene. Retailers are calling for legislation to ensure reimbursement for victims of crime rather than money being paid to the poor box. Under current rules, people who commit minor offences can avoid conviction if they make a donation to a charity or a box in court. This is leading to business which lost money through crime not being compensated. The CEO of the Convenience Stores and Newsagents Association, Vincent Jennings, has said that retailers need to be guaranteed payback. Donald Trump says the deal with Iran will either be a great one or there won't be a deal. The post on Truth Social this afternoon is just the latest in a series of online statements by the US president on the potential for an agreement. Earlier, Iran's foreign ministry suggested that there has been agreement on some issues, but stressed that doesn't mean they're on the verge of a breakthrough. And Met Éireann are predicting that Ireland could see its record temperature for a single day in May broken this week. The current record stands at 28.4 degrees Celsius, which was recorded on the 31st of May 1997 at Ardfert, Liscahane in County Kerry. Some of the stories making the news this Monday evening.

It's Monday, May 25th. We are now on the 145th day of the year. So well done for making it this far into 2026. There are now 220 days remaining until the end of the year. If it's your birthday today, I hope you're having a great day. You share your special day with English film and theatre actor Ian McKellen, who is 87 years old today, who starred in Lord of the Rings and X-Men. He was born in Lancashire on this day back in 1939. Canadian actor and comedian Mike Myers is 63 years old today. Appeared in, of course, made his name for us in Saturday Night Live, appeared in Wayne's World and many other movies, Austin Powers. He was born in Ontario on this day, 1963. An Irish actor, Cillian Murphy, is 50 years old today. Very successful career, Peaky Blinders, Tommy Shelby, of course. Also made especially big at the Academy Awards, winning for the Best Actor in Oppenheimer. He was born in Cork on this day, 1976. Okay, time to take a look at some of the events that happened on this day, May 25th, over the years. Well, on this day in 1935, rather, legendary American athlete Jesse Owens equals or breaks four world records in just 45 minutes at a Big Ten meet at Ferryfield, Ann Arbor, Michigan. The 100-meter dash, long jump, 220-yard dash, and the 220-yard low hurdles. It is remembered as the greatest 45 minutes ever in sports. Today in 1961, in the famous speech, "We choose to go to the moon," John F. Kennedy delivers the address to Congress, committing to landing a man on the moon before the end of the decade. Of course, the goal was achieved with Apollo 11 in 1969.

On this day in 1965, Muhammad Ali KO's Sonny Liston at 2 minutes 12 of round 1 at the Central Maine Civic Centre Lewiston to retain his WBC WBA heavyweight boxing title. And today in 1967, Celtic become the first British team to win the European Cup, beating hot favourites Inter Milan 2-1 in Lisbon. Today in 2002, a China Airlines flight 611 disintegrates in mid-air and crashes into the Taiwan Strait with the loss of all 225 people on board. Today in 2011, Oprah Winfrey airs her last show, ending her 25-year run of The Oprah Winfrey Show. And today in 2018, Ireland votes to repeal the 8th Amendment of their constitution that prohibits abortion in all but a few cases. It was approved by 66.4% of votes, choosing to replace it with the 36th Amendment of the Constitution of Ireland. Next, a song recorded by American new wave band Blondie for the band's album Parallel Lines. Written by guitarist Chris Stein, the track was released as the follow-up single to the band's number one hit single, Heart to Glass. The single was a number one hit in the UK and reached the top 10 in several European countries. Here in Ireland, the song was a massive success, spending 4 weeks at the top of the music charts. Blondie, Sunday Girl, number one on this day in 1979.

From 1986, Pretenders, Don't Get Me Wrong. And before that, you heard the number one track from this day back in 1979. Spent 4 weeks at the top of the music charts here in Ireland. That was Blondie and Sunday Girl. The time now was just 26 minutes past five.

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0: The River Blackwater, or to give it its original name, Our Moon in Asia, rises in the mountains of Slieve Lucre on the Cork-Kerry border, and it enters the sea at Youghal. Our trip leaves from the pontoon near the Keys Bar and sails past Ryan Crew, where the Knights Templar had their preceptory under Raymond Le Gros in the 12th century. We also see the ruins of Temple Michael and Malana Abbey, and the magnificent Ballinatray House, which is Youghal's answer to Downton Abbey. To book this trip on May Vogue, please call Tony on 087-988-9076.
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Okay, looking at a few community notices this Monday evening, and singer-songwriter Susan O'Neill is appearing at the old schoolhouse at Clashmore on Thursday the 28th of May, so that's this week at 8 p.m. and Susan will be supported on the night by Isaac O'Sullivan. Excuse me. Tickets for that are €25, and if you're interested in going along to that concert, you can contact Liz on 087-4148-651, and tickets for that are limited to 80 seats. A meeting is taking place to discuss the possibility of starting an all-inclusive male, a female over 18 Dragon Boat Club. This will be held on Monday, Bank Holiday Monday, the 1st of June next at 6 p.m. at Villierstown Quay. No experience is necessary for that. Just turn up on the night if you are interested. That's male or female over 18's Dragon Boat Club. So if you're interested in that, head along to Villierstown Quay next Monday evening. Trasna is a concert with Gerard Donnell and Trevor Sexton. This takes place on Friday the 12th of June at 8 p.m. at the Mall Arts Centre in Youghal. Tickets are €25 and can be booked online from the Living Youghal website. The Presentation Convent Dungarvan are holding a 50-year school reunion for the class of 1976. You can join with everyone there for a meeting of nostalgia at the Park Hotel in Dungarvan on Sunday the 20th of September this year. Anyone who joined the class from 71 to 76 is welcome to attend, and you can text or ring Bernie on 087 7950 557 for further details.

great song from Roxy Music and Avalon. And before that, Talking Heads, this will speed a day. Cork College of FET Yall Campus are having a woodwork and coffee morning on Thursday next, the 28th of May, from 10:15 a.m. to 12 noon. If you turn up on the day, you can speak to the students and the tutors at the campus at the Golflings Road. They'll set you straight if you're interested in doing those courses. And if you are interested in doing those courses, you can contact Cathy for more information on 086-823-8746 or email Cathy at cathyomani@corketb.ie. You can also contact Kira on 086-199-2732 or email Kira at kira.long@corketb.ie. And if you want those numbers again, contact us here at 911-99 and we'll hand those over to you. Yall Flower and Garden Club are having their annual outing to 2 acre flower gardens. That's Margaret Nocta's Gardens at Dunamore. That'll be followed by a visit to a local garden centre and finishing with an evening meal at the Elm Tree. The cost for the day is €70 and that is open to members and non-members. So that's Saturday, June 13th for the Yall Flower and Garden Club outing. €70 if you're interested. And indeed, if you are interested, you can contact Eileen Long at 087-763-9946.

Yeah, back to the 60s for the final two tracks this Monday evening. The Zombies and She's Not Dear. And before that, you heard The Kinks and Waterloo Sunset. As always, great to have your company this Monday evening. A special thanks to the All Credit Union for their continued sponsorship. I'll be back on Friday with Drive Time Sport. Until then, have a great evening and indeed have a good week. Stay tuned to CRY now. Ollie Mack is on the way.

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My name is Ali Mack. It's about 5-6 minutes past the time of 6 o'clock. And you can get us away 089-406-6669 or 024-9199. It's Monday the 25th to the 5th. Hopefully you're having a nice day and minding yourselves on the road out there. Yeah, lads, Jack O'Rourke. Who is Jack O'Rourke, some people might say? Well, Jack O'Rourke has been described as one of Ireland's most gifted songwriters. A cockman by birth, Jack first came to prominence with his ODE to Misunderstood You and Growing Up Gay. Silence, which became the name of the song, of course, which became a torch song for the Irish marriage equality referendum. There's one for you. Lads, this guy, he was teaching the public school in Tranóda up to a few years ago. He taught my son Jordan, actually. But he's a real rock star. You're a real cool dude, you know. But I think he was a music teaching in Yale, and somebody knows it English. I'm not sure, but it's, but anyway, he's still teaching, and he's the kind of guy, you know, he'll never realise how good he is. And I asked someone, I overwrite the audience at a gig, do you realise how good you are? And he laughed at me. But heard him, he played before 10cc there again another night, and I tell you one thing, Jack O'Rourke, pure cock. They adore him in the city, of course. He's a lovely guy, and he's as good as you get, I think. So, yeah, hopefully you stay with us, which is 7 o'clock. Try a bit of cock robbing.

The Allisons, they describe themselves as an American pop rock band. They were formed in 1982, disbanded in 1990, and they reformed again in 2006. To date, now I don't know, but yeah, what a song. Cock Robin, they call themselves. Bunch of cool dudes, a beautiful sound, of course. The song was, what was the song again? You'll be there. Promise you, Major. Yeah. From 1985, believe it or not, yeah. If you just tune in, I'm Molly, which is 7 o'clock. And thank you, Tom Whelan. He has left the building. The man, the drive time kid. Sponsored by Yard Credit Union, the great Tom Whelan, on his way home for the Spuds. So thank you, Tom, once again. Yeah, I'm going to try a bit of Steve Winwood, if you don't mind.

Yeah, doesn't come much better than that. Listeners, did you ever wonder what life would be like without Bob Seger? I just couldn't imagine it. Couldn't imagine the great Bob Seger. Of course, Stranger in Town was the album from the year of 1978. We got tonight as a song. The retired Bob Seger now, he's better known as. But you couldn't imagine Bob Seger sitting down at home and watching telly. I certainly couldn't anyway. He's probably stuck in his studio somewhere. But before that, of course, you had the fantastic, another great favourite of mine, is Steve Lawrence Winwood, better known as Steve Winwood to you and me. But from the album Ark of a Diver, English singer-songwriter. He's 78 years of age now. Mind yourself, be careful out there, Stevie. But he wouldn't be known. I suppose he's known in the last 10 or 15 years or whatever. But he was always behind the scenes. I'm just looking it up there now. I know he played with other bands. I know he played with a band called Traffic. But he played with a few bands, the Spencer Davis Group, which I didn't know, Blind Fate and Ginger Baker's Air Force. That's great. Steve Winwood, now 78 years of age, and he's still with us. Excuse me, lads. CRY 104 FM. Hopefully you can stay with us till 7. We do it every Monday, and it's Monday the 25th to the 5th, 2026.

Yeah, powerful voice of a duo there. And yeah, the great sound of Alison Meyer, of course, of Yazoo fame back in the day. And of course, Vince Clark, of course, with the other half of Yazoo. And he was a former Depeche Mode man back in the day, Vince Clark. So yeah, Vince Clark and Alison Meyer, better to known to you and me as Yazoo. Song called Don't Go. What year? Just see what year that was. That Alison Meyer. 1982, from the album Upstairs at Eric's. So whatever Eric's is. Eric, I hope you enjoyed it. They came in search of paradise.

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6: 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Episode 26 of the show features Dungarvan-based singer-songwriter Stephen Kirby. He will be talking about the musicians that have inspired him, his journey as a songwriter, and much more. He'll also be performing some of his music live in the studio. See you there.
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Yeah, listeners, you're listening to what an album it is. Thunder in My Heart, of course, from the year of 1977. Of course, the song was the same name, Thunder in My Heart. Lead us here. Lads, if you ever get a chance, I know he's touring. I don't think he's coming to Ireland this year. But if you ever get a chance, that guy is unbelievable on stage. What a gigger. And a beautiful, lovely guy. You know, the way he talks through the songs, a bit like Bob Seger or that Van Morrison. Only joking, lads, only joking. But yeah, he talks through the songs and he's a pure gent, a lovely, lovely guy. Leo's here. What a gig. And you don't get ripped off with the tickets. Those guys, they're reasonable price-wise, ticket-wise and that, you know. But if you get a chance, he is touring this year, but I'm not sure. I don't think he's in Ireland. But yeah, the great Leo's here. Of course, before that, you had a band called Hazy Fantasy, Holy Joe, was a song from 1983 from the album Battle Hymns for Children Singing. Now, we got a request in here. Thanks for calling in. It's Richard White, good old Brit, and the residents, of course, in Prospect Farm, all the clang up there. But, yeah, Richard, I met Richard. He buried his brother there, Billy. I know Billy very well when I worked in Middleton, Billy White. So we're taking him around this time. So I dedicate this song to Richard White, who lost his brother, but a lovely, lovely guy. And I'm great friends with his son, Mark, lovely people. But, yeah. This is for you and the gang at Prospect Farm. Take care, Richard, and mind yourself.

Yeah, they were just one of those bands that were fierce underrated, one of the great sound of Bagatelle. I had the privilege, I think I only saw him once in Ballymaloe, actually, and Top Class, his right-hand man, I can't think of his name now, I think the band is still going, but his right-hand man was Top Class as well. But yeah, great sound of Bagatelle. That's the beautiful sound of it. Liam Riley, of course, RIP, all the way from Bray in County Wicklow, and the year was 1980. You're tuned to CIY 104 FM Classic Hits. I'm Ali Mack. We'd love to hear from you. 0894066669 or 024-91199. Yeah, that was for Dick White and all the clang in Prospect Fair. I'm a great old bunch of people. I wouldn't know them by name, no, I'm up there, but I know the Angela and the gang outside know them. And they rang in, and I hope you enjoyed that song. We got two from Jordan Mack. Hopefully you can stick with us. Have a listen.

Yeah, doesn't come much better than that, does it? Two from Jordan, Mac. Thank you, Jordan, as usual. Top class. It's a song I forgot about, actually. I didn't play that one a while, but yeah, before that, of course, is that, well, look, we start again, lads. He's 80 years of age. He's a Canadian-American singer. He calls himself Neil Young, of course, but yeah, I was just looking up a bit there last night. Born on November the 12th, 1945 in Toronto, Ontario. As a child, he was diagnosed with polio, epilepsy, as well as type 1 diabetes. He's now 80 years of age, and he's still rocking in the free world. Well done, Paul Young, or Neil Young, rather. Superb. Thank you, Jordan. Before that, of course, you had Simon Fowler, all the way from Birmingham, Ocean Colour Scene of the band, from the album Marching Already, from the year of 1997. Yeah, great band, Ocean Colour Scene. They're always there or thereabouts. They had a lot of hits, you know, when you look it up, a lot of hits and a lot of, you know, top 40 hits, Ocean Colour Scene. Yeah, all the way from Birmingham here on CRY 104 FM. Yeah, stick with us, lads, or which of the seven? We got one or two songs left. We'd love to hear from you. 0894066669 or 024 911 99 Ali Mac on the decks.

Yeah, this is the truth to CRY 104 FM Classic Hits. You listen to Ali Mack. Yeah, we do it every Monday from 6 to 7, the Classic Hits on CRY 104 FM. You'll be listening to Ricky Ross, of course, and Lorraine McIntosh, better known as Deacon Blue, all the way from Glasgow. What a tune. What a band. Love to see that band, actually. I don't think I will know. Sure, they're well gone, as far as I know, yeah. But, yeah, I want to thank Paddy Lane on the phone, Angela Kearns for setting me up here today. Couldn't do it without Angela. And, of course, the great Tom Whelan on before me. The Drive Time Kids, sponsored by York Credit Union, as Tom here. We'll see you again next week. And, of course, the Bank Holiday Monday now, again next week. So Tom will be here and I'll be here. And Angela's on. Angela Kearns is on before us. So, yeah, that's about it. Thanks, Jordan Mack, for two classics, of course. He'd Ocean Colour Scene again, and top band, of course, Neil Young, Rockin' in the Free World. So, great Neil Young, 80 years of age, and still with us. Take care, lads. Thanks for listening. Thanks to the listeners, and mind yourself, and be safe out there. The fine weather is usually, you know, it always brings a bit of bad news, the water, of course, and the road. So just be careful. Mind yourselves and take care. Bye-bye.

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0: Hello, everybody, and welcome to May's edition of This Way Out Queer Radio. This is me, Sinead. I'm back. And with me, I've got Will and Hayley, and of course, the ever-present Trevor. How are you doing, guys?
1: Grand, talk.
0: Really enjoyed your last two shows. Really informative.
1: Thanks.
0: Really, really good. So well done,
2: Sinead,
0: on that.
2: And it's great to see you back.
0: Thank you very much. So, since I was here last, I was at the Cork Women's Weekend. Met you up there, Hayley, on the Saturday. Oh, wow. I mean, I've been hearing about the Cork Women's Weekend kind of since I came into the community. It's been something that's been talked up a lot. I was like, yeah, it's never going to be as good as, you know, what they're all saying. Yeah. Oh, my goodness. It was amazing.
1: Brilliant.
0: From start to finish, I have never felt such a sense of community. I mean, like, everyone was looking out for everyone else, you know, in the most positive and reassuring way. It was very inclusive as well. So there was trans and non-binary, you know, so, but it was so good. The Friday night, there was a drag king competition. That was some crack. Now, the only thing was they had to change venue very late in the day.
1: Yeah.
0: So it was a smaller venue than what they were hoping for. And there was a lot of people actually turned away from it because they were at capacity.
1: Yeah.
0: But it was great crack.
1: And fair play to them finding another venue. Which
0: Yeah, absolutely. So then Saturday in Link was the opening circle, and that was, of course, headed by yourself, Hayley. Absolutely beautiful. A lovely way of, like, we were all standing literally in a circle and each one had a little bit to say and why they were there and how they were feeling. And then we did a little chant or something, was it?
1: Yeah, I'm honoured to say I've been doing the opening circle at the Women's Weekend for a good few years now. And to me, it's a really important part of the weekend because it's opening the weekend for us all, but it's also bringing us all together.
0: Mm.
1: So it is, you know, a ritual observance, as you might say. But I also like it to be a bit fun. So, we all get to speak, but we all get to do what I call polyphonic poetry, like poetry for many voices, where everyone's voice is in it. You know, we all write a word and then we jiggle them around, to use a technical term, and create a poem, which I think they have put up on the Facebook page.
0: Yes,
1: you know?
0: They did. I didn't think of bringing a copy with me, unfortunately, but it was really good.
1: It is
0: really
1: lovely. Good. And for me, it just kind of exemplifies the whole weekend, the sense of being together.
0: Yeah.
1: And it's in, you know, it takes place in Link. So that's where the workshops that you were kind of setting the ground for the day as well, do you know, and for the weekend.
0: Yeah.
1: So, yeah, it's an absolute honour to do it, do you know?
0: Yeah, oh, it was brilliant. And then, of course, there was a barbecue as well, which I wasn't actually expecting. I don't know, I hadn't read everything through, but it was absolutely lovely. Jackie McCarthy O'Brien was there and she spoke.
1: Oh, that was an amazing,
0: oh, my goodness,
1: presentation, wasn't it? Yeah.
0: Oh, wow. Like, what that woman has gone through, nobody should have to go through. She was absolutely inspiring. Then there was a little movie made by two women and following the queers through the years.
1: That was just
0: lovely,
1: wasn't it? You know, it was older women and it was kind of Northern English, which obviously appealed to me a lot, you know. But what they were, I really liked that kind of punk approach they were taking, where they'd filmed it all on phones,
0: an iPhone 6.
1: But what they wanted to do was to tell the stories of, you know, it's like the kind of important people that we always hear about, or people who have done, you know, like really public things and stuff. And what they wanted to do was to have the voices of women who were just like living their lives and living through what had gone on. So it was really kind of moving and uplifting to see women like of my age and older, talking about their lives and what they've achieved and how much they're still doing. Do you know? It was brilliant.
0: And
1: brilliant.
0: The way, the simplicity of show me a photograph of you 20 or 30 years ago. And that was the connecting thing between all the people. But it also brings you back when you're looking at that image. Yeah. And it takes you on that journey from that young person age, say 20 something, to the age of 50 or 60 something now. And I love hearing people's stories anyway, especially ordinary people's.
1: Absolutely.
0: You know, so that was really special.
1: Yeah.
0: It was really, really good.
1: And I do recall Trish Duffy's one of the filmmakers saying that they were considering, now I don't know, they were considering doing something similar based in Cork, kind of based around the, you know, sourcing women through the Cork Women's Weekend, but to do something similar here. And that would be really interesting as well.
0: It really would.
1: You know?
0: Yeah. Because, yeah, when you think about it, it was illegal. Do you know what I mean?
1: Mm-hmm.
0: So I think these women need to be celebrated.
1: Absolutely.
0: That have, you know, got through this.
1: And that have made it through.
0: Yeah,
1: that's what,
0: yeah,
1: a lot of us died. Like, we've made it through,
0: So that was fabulous. So, like, the whole Link thing, everything that was on in Link, it was lovely. And, you know, everyone kind of got a chance to talk to different people and stuff, you know. So then there was the main event on Saturday night in the UCC bar. There was a magician. He was fantastic. Absolutely fantastic. He went around to the different tables, so he did kind of close-up magic to different tables rather than doing one performance for everybody. So, like, I was watching him like a hawk and I saw nothing. Like, oh my God, he was so good. There was a band on after them, two girls, Out of Order they were called.
1: Yeah.
0: They were amazing. Everything was all upbeat and fast and they just did not stop for about an hour and a half. It was so good. So many people up dancing and everything. Then there was DJ Andrea, and Andrea is actually one of the organisers of it and she's a DJ as well. So, but this was my first time ever in, say, a nightclub that was for women, just women. There was no, there was barmen, but, you know, like people who are out and about on the dance floor and out having a smoke and whatever, it was just all women. And it was amazing.
1: Yeah.
0: It was just such a lovely feeling. It's like we all have something in common here. So there was a common bond, whether you spoke to the person before or not.
1: Mm-hmm.
0: Everyone had this kind of friendliness and what's your story and where are you from? And, you know, and like it got a few different people's stories from being out, out having a cigarette or whatever. But at one stage, all of us, there was maybe four or five of us sitting at a table and we all went out dancing.
1: Yeah.
0: Left our bags, left our drinks, nothing touched when we went back. Absolutely nothing touched. It was the most, it was sacred almost, do you know?
1: Yeah.
0: I've never felt anything like it in my life.
1: Oh, lovely, Sinead.
0: It was just so special.
1: Yeah.
0: Then that carried on beautifully into Sunday, which was in the Kino, which is used to be a cinema, but there's a bar inside there and they've tables and whatever, and they do have a stage. And the pub quiz that I've been hearing about from you for the last year. Oh my God, what a great crack. Our group was called Sheila and a Gig, and there was another group in front of us, and halfway through we started swapping answers with each other.
1: That absolutely traditional in that quiz.
0: Yeah. Then it ended up that table and us were joined first. It came down to a head-to-head on how many number one hits did Miley Cyrus have in the UK. And of course, I got it wrong. The other girl was a huge Miley Cyrus fan, so she got it right. Yeah. So they won. But yeah, it was great crack altogether.
1: And so where has the Golden Barbie gone? Is she still in the country or has she left?
0: Is the Golden Barbie for the winner? Is that what
1: Golden
0: that is?
1: Golden Barbie is the winner.
0: I missed
1: and
0: that
1: usually,
0: bit, you see, because I lost. Sorry, but I wasn't
1: usually
0: focusing on
1: usually the Golden Barbie gets kidnapped as well. There's absolute mayhem.
0: Yeah, I think I missed that whole Barbie thing. I might have been out having a cigarette or something, but that went completely over my head. But I can find out because I know who got. I think it's still in Cork. The Link drama went up and did a skit from Sister Act. Oh my God, it was hilarious.
1: Yeah.
0: It was so good because they put their own twist on it, you know. I was talking to one of the girls dressed up as nuns afterwards outside, and didn't I go ahead and join Link Drama?
1: Oh, well done.
0: I put myself forward for it and I said, you know what? So I've been up there now for two classes and
1: brilliant.
0: What a great crowd.
1: Yeah.
0: They're so, so lovely. So yeah, I'm really looking forward to getting stuck into that. And hi to everyone from Link Drama. So yeah, it was like, that was more or less it. Like, but it was
1: brilliant,
0: so
1: isn't it? So much in it. And, you know, I'd like to just give a shout out, as it were, to Andrea and Sandra, because they've been organising it for a good few years now. And there have been other women involved at other times, but I know really they've held it together. And this year, I think it was just the two of them.
0: It was.
1: And they do a brilliant job.
0: Unbelievable.
1: So, you know,
0: Unbelievable.
1: Whilst we will be sorry to see them go, you know, it's almost like wishing them a happy retirement.
0: Yeah.
1: But maybe next year they'll be able to just enjoy themselves more and not have to work so hard.
0: Yeah.
1: It'd be great. But they did they've been doing a brilliant job.
0: They did. And they were presented with a bunch of flowers each as well on the Sunday when it was finished up.
1: Lovely.
0: Right. Everyone really appreciated them, I think.
1: Yeah.
0: They did a great job.
1: Nice.
0: Well done, girls.
1: Yeah, absolutely.

0: So the next thing that we're going to talk about, I didn't actually stay around for the rest of the Cork Women's Weekend. I went down to West Cork, and on the bank holiday Monday, we held with the kind of liaison with the Salt and Pepper Arts Group, we held a Tending to Death Day, and we talked about the Ember Guide to End of Life Needs that was produced a couple of years ago. I think we've mentioned that before.
1: Yeah.
0: But it was actually a really lovely day. We watched a film by Carmel Winters. We watched a film by somebody else. We got to talk about grieving. We got to talk about recommended undertakers and, you know, like real practical stuff as well. Yeah. But it was a lovely, really moving day. So I want to thank Toma McCollum and Carmel Winters for organising that and just for everyone that took part, because it is a hard topic, do you know?
1: Very much.
0: And so then, you know, when I came back, I received a blog from, some of you may remember Dohi Clayton, a chap that lived here for a couple of years from around 2019 to 21, who, amongst other things, was suffering from early onset dementia. Now, Dohi actually upped sticks and went to Belgium, and I would say they did absolutely the right thing, because they are so happy over there, and they send pictures now and again, and he just looks so peaceful and happy in this really wonderful looking care home. But he writes a blog. So, you know, Dohi describes himself as a lived experience researcher, a writer and speaker in trans and non-binary perspectives on dementia, aging, care and ethics. Like, I mean, he is a learned person as well, do you know? But he sent me his latest blog, and I mean, he does a regular blog. I didn't know about that. But I just want to read you this one because it's just so beautiful, right? So I'm just going to read this to you. And it's called Spring Glimmers, Living and Loving Myself at 70 Plus with Dementia. I wake to sunlight that feels like a small, steady yes. It moves across the sheets, then finds my face. And for a moment, the world is exactly as it should be, warm, gentle and patient. My name and my story have changed shape over the years, so has my body, and that's part of the life I claim. I am older, I am trans, non-binary, and I live with dementia. None of these things erase the pleasure of a single bright moment. There are days when memory slips like water through a sieve. Words sometimes hide from me, directions fold into themselves. I forget a name or why I crossed a room. These losses sting, they are honest and real. Yet even in the hard places, there are steady, tender anchors. The scent of soil after rain, the surprise of a tulip opening, a robin's clear call that stitches me back to the present. What I carry is more than what I lose. I carry decades of self-knowledge, of the small and brave choices that shaped who I am. I carry the flicker of my first clear sunlight on a body that matches the person I knew inside. I carry laughter, a stubborn sense of humour, friendships that have bent but not broken, and a soft, growing patience for myself when cognition falters. Spring insists on showing up. It gifts me mini revelations, a cluster of crocuses under the hedge, the way bees consult each other like tiny, earnest committees, the slow, delighted stretch of my shoulders when warmth arrives. These are not trivial. They are proof that life can be tender and fierce at once. They remind me that joy doesn't require a perfect memory, only presence. There are practical rhythms I lean on now. A morning walk that follows the same light-dappled path, a notebook where I keep a few simple reminders and a line or two of a thought I don't want to lose, small rituals that make identity visible, like wearing a favourite scarf or putting on a necklace that fits me. These choices anchor who I am. They say, gently but clearly, I am here. I want other elders, especially those of us who are trans and non-binary, to know this. Your life still contains meaning, beauty and agency. Dementia changes how we move through the world, but it does not make us less deserving of care, dignity or delight. Speak your name when you want. Surround yourselves with companions who honour it, and let spring remind you that renewal can be intimate and patient. If you visit me on a good afternoon, we'll sit where the sun hits the porch rail. I might not remember every story, but I will notice the light on your hands and tell you something true, that this warmth matters, that the birds are singing a new arrangement, that being seen, fully seen, still feels like coming home. To anyone reading or listening who is walking a similar path, Be gentle with yourself. Celebrate small certainties. Keep a few practices that ground you in your identity. Let seasonal wonders, blooming flowers, birdsong, and sunlight be the soft, recurring truths that remind you who you are. Spring is not a promise that everything will stay the same. It is a promise that beauty keeps returning in small ways, that our bodies and hearts can still open, and that being older, trans non-binary, and living with dementia does not make those openings any less real or any less deserved.

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6: So we have, well, we don't have a guest in the studio, but we have a guest on a phone interview with us today. And I'd like to introduce you all to Orla Egan. Orla is the founder of the Cork LGBT Plus Archive. She's also the curator of a forthcoming exhibition. Now, we have mentioned the archive on radio before, probably not in enough detail. But today, we particularly wanted to ask you, Orla, about the exhibition that's coming up.
7: Yeah, we're really excited because we're going to be launching Ireland's first and only permanent LGBT exhibition in the Cork Public Museum this year.
6: Wow.
7: So this is kind of culmination of years of work with the Cork LGBT Archive. And we're trying to create a really engaging and accessible exhibition. And it'd be an amazing opportunity to share the rich history of Cork's LGBT community with visitors to the museum and to show that we were always here. And I think that that connection with our history is particularly important in light of the kind of recent increase in homophobia and transphobia in our society. Mm-hmm. And I think it's really important for young people in particular to know that gender variance and same-sex love have always been part of Cork and of Irish society.
6: Brilliant. Yeah, brilliant. And when you're talking about making it accessible and kind of engaging, what sort of things will be in this exhibition? What kind of materials?
7: I think the biggest challenge really is how do you squeeze so much history onto two walls. But we're working with one of our previous volunteers, Darren O'Connor, on the design of the exhibition. And so it's going to have lots of interactive elements. So there are a series of spinning tiles that will have images on one side and information on the other side. And that goes back to Dame Sparry in the 1700s right up to kind of like more current times. We're also going to have a telephone. And two of our volunteers are currently designing the technology so that you

0: can press a button on this telephone in a booth and hear recordings of different people from the community. So we haven't quite decided what the audio is going to be, but there's going to be various audio clips you can interact with that. And the telephone booth is going to be on a wall with a collage of newspaper clippings that kind of give the context of why we needed the telephone helplines. So we had like telephone helpline in the 70s and the lesbian line and gay information Cork setting up in the 1980s. And they were really important as a helpline and as a lifeline for so many people who are isolated and need a connection with the community. So, you know, we're trying to kind of recreate a little bit of the feel of why that was important and then enabling people to actually pick up a phone and listen to some wonderful voices. There's also going to be drawers that you can open to see extra material. It's going to be display boxes. So we've gotten some really lovely stuff. John Callan brought us in the box of loafers from Loafers. I'm sure you remember that. When Derek opened Loafers Bar in 1983, people kept bringing him in little shoes. And then one of the art students designed this box where all the little shoes were on display. And that was like behind the bar in Loafers. So we've been really grateful to get that. And that's going to be part of the exhibition. I also found the old Other Place sign when we were filming in Loafers a couple of years ago. It was on a roof in the back, so we have that. So there's lots of different kind of bits to it that I think will be really engaging for people because, you know, you've such a range of visitors coming in. You've got a lot of school kids come on their school trip to the museum. So they can come in, they can touch it, they can spin the tiles, they can engage with it. And I think that's really important.
1: Absolutely. I mean, it makes it so accessible in so many ways, doesn't it? To be able to, like you say, to be able to touch things, but to hear sound and to, the phone booth is amazing, like you're stepping into that environment.
0: Yeah, and I think for a lot of younger people, they might have not really have had that experience. You know, we're so used to everybody having a phone in their pocket. So actually to go into a phone booth and pick up a phone and to kind of think what that was like in terms of, you know, the importance of that connection to the queer community. And like we've got this fabulous letter in the archive from somebody who lived in rural Cork and who had to go to the local public phone box to try and phone in to connect with the community in Cork. And the letter is saying, look, I'll go down there one night and I'll try, you know, I'll be there if you could try and ring me at this phone box at this time. And if you can't ring me then, I'll come back again on Friday. And it's heartbreaking in one way, but in another way, it's amazing that they had somewhere to go. So I think, you know, that's really important to kind of be able to tangibly connect with that. And I'm really excited about the fact that it's going to be a permanent exhibition. And it's part of the Cork Public Museum has been trying to expand the kind of history and heritage that they share with Cork and moving beyond the kind of like bloodied uniforms and the city walls, which are really important, but including a permanent traveller exhibition, a permanent Jewish exhibition, and now a permanent LGBT exhibition. And I suppose for us, it's the most recent of like a series of exhibitions that we've been doing over the years. And I've been thinking a lot recently about the contrast between this permanent exhibition in the museum and the first exhibition that we ever did, which was in Camden Palace back in 2016. And we had absolutely no money, but we had a load of amazing, rich material from Arthur Leahy's collection. So I borrowed a printer. I asked if anybody had a Colour A3 printer. Somebody gave me a loan of it while he was gone on his holidays. Bought some photographic paper, printed things and stuck them on the walls in the Camden Palace Art Centre. And it was amazing because I think it was one of the first times the community could go in and see ourselves and our history and our activism reflected on the walls there. And since then, we've kind of developed a number of kind of pull-up exhibitions. We did the Cork three-year-old exhibition in the middle of COVID, which was a photography exhibition where we had such a wide range of people from the community showing pictures of themselves, a kind of like a picture of them in their earlier kind of days and a more recent one, and talking about their connection to the community. And it was so lovely for me to see people coming in there, and everybody found at least one person that they could identify with. And then in 2024, we did an exhibition marking the 40th anniversary of the Cork Women's Fun Weekend. And then last year we did a marriage equality exhibition. So, you know, we've been doing this over the years, but this is really exciting to be taking it to this different level, and that it will be there for all the visitors that come to the museum, whether those are Cork people or international visitors or the school kids coming on their school tour. And again, for me, the image that I have in my head is I'm thinking about a young LGBTQ kid who's maybe experiencing a lot of negativity in their school or their neighbourhood or their family about being queer. And they come into the museum and they see themselves reflected on those walls and they see themselves included. And not only that, but all their schoolmates and their teachers also see them included on the wall. And for me, as I'm kind of going through the difficult work of making this thing happen, that's who I have in my mind.
2: That's so really beautiful. Powerful. Yeah, it really is. Orla, can I ask you a question? So you've been doing this now for a while. What is the most fascinating or exciting piece that you have come across while doing all this?
0: You mean the most exciting item?
2: I mean, it could even have been something you've mentioned already. I'm just curious. What has been the highlight for you of either a piece or a piece of information or a person?
0: Yeah. I mean, that letter I mentioned breaks my heart.
2: Yeah.
0: Every time I read it, it really does. But we've got such a diversity of items in it. One of the ones that I think is really interesting is a roll of wallpaper.
2: Yeah.
0: And there's a story with the roll of wallpaper. In 1980, the UCC Gay Sock was set up, but the university refused to give it formal recognition because they were really negative about it and claimed it was illegal. So the society kept operating and trying to get recognition, and finally in 1989, UCC formally recognized the society. So that night there was a party to celebrate, and Atherley, he had a roll of wallpaper in the boot of his car. So he brought it into the party and people wrote UCC Gay Sock and a pink triangle in the middle, and people signed it. And they talked about what it meant for them. And it's just such a lovely piece. But it's also really difficult to display because we were trying to figure out if we could get it into the exhibition, but it's so big. But it just captures the spirit of not giving up and that activism and the success and then what that meant for people.
2: That's brilliant. That's absolutely fascinating. Lovely. Thank you. That's what I wanted.
3: Hey, Orla, just one quick thing. I'm delighted that this exhibition sounds like interactive, because I'm one of these people, when I go to a museum, I always want to touch things and you're not allowed. And I just think it's a brilliant way of engaging people. And also, I've got to get you a copy of my book to you for it. Self-plug there, like.
0: That'll be great.
3: Yeah.
1: And Orla, we're kind of running out of time because time goes so quickly, but can I ask you, when will the exhibition be opening? I mean, it's amazing that it's permanent and we'll be able to go anytime we want and as many times as we want, but when will it go live, as you might say?
0: Our plan is to launch it on Tuesday, the 18th of August, which is part of Heritage Week.
1: Brilliant.
0: So we're really kind of looking forward to kind of celebrating what I think is a landmark occasion for the queer community, you know, and also acknowledging the decades and decades of activism in Cork. You know, we stand on the shoulders of those who were brave and proud and demanded respect and equality and changed our society for the better.
1: Absolutely.
2: Brilliant. Yeah.
1: God, that's wonderful. So all well, I hope all the preparations for it go well and all the hanging goes well. And I'm looking forward to August the 18th already. Thanks ever so much, Orla. Really appreciate it.
0: Thank you.
3: Thanks, Orla.
2: Thanks, Orla.
3: Take care.
0: Bye. Thank you.
3: Bye.
0: Bye.

things. Sit there, right?

0: Welcome back there after the music. And today it seems to be, as it was Women's Weekend, Women's Everything, I feel like I was feeling a bit left out. Yeah. And I have, I've mentioned it before, like that next month, 15th of June is Irish AIDS Awareness Day. And I felt like that I've written a piece and I hope that the Examiner will publish it. My contact there in Early Obis does. And I have entitled it Breaking the Silence, Women Are Not Footnotes, and Ireland Must Confront the Rise of HIV Among Women. Now, I was talking to a friend and they said, why do I, as a queer man living with HIV, feel he should write about HIV among women? And I was thinking, well, women and HIV is an almost silent and invisible subject. And we, the LGBT community, are experts when it comes to making the invisible visible and the unspoken heard. That is why I can at least attempt to give a voice to and make seen the plight of women, with the hope that women then will be encouraged to speak up for themselves. Because, and we have at least one good female champion about HIV Ireland, Aoife Ní Huaire. She's the nurse from Galway who came out on TV, and she was part of the You Equal You campaign talking to her father. Mm. We've seen the ads. And she said, like, one of her quotes were, "We have survived stigma before when it comes to this. We know how to build something better." And that was, and then she just went on where links to the queer community. The queer community has already shown Ireland what solidarity looks like around the referendum, all our stuff. Yeah. So she said, "Women deserve the same solidarity now. Not pity, not panic, but partnership." And I just feel it's like, it's a pity that women have not been spoken about, have not been heard, not been listened to. Because then when it comes to medication and stuff, which is what I really want to just delve into a tiny little bit, I'll just give you the reason of why in writing this, really. In the figures for around HIV, usually it's 2026 now, we're talking about 2024 because, like, the quarterlies will only be out. So in 2024, and this is from HIV Ireland statistics, Ireland saw a significant, for the first time, a significant diagnosis, in first-time diagnosis amongst women, the sharpest increase in over a decade. Women aged 25 to 29 now represent the highest number of new diagnoses, while women aged 45 to 49 saw the steepest proportional jump. And this is from HIV Ireland again. But behind every statistic is a real woman, a woman who has not been told indirectly or directly, has been told directly, sorry, or indirectly, that HIV is not her story. Sexual health campaigns, they're always targeted at men, particularly gay men. School, sex education, everywhere, like, they don't mention it. Women are not mentioned in this story. And when it comes to medication, all HIV medications are tested on men, generally. Any of the studies that they do, like, it's always men, and particularly gay white men. And so we know, those of us living with HIV, and any women's problem besides HIV, medications interact differently on different bodies. So it's like, what I was trying to get across in this today is, like, that it is an absolute shame, like, that as long as women are not seen or heard when it comes to HIV, they have no chance or very little chance of hearing about all the positive developments and the treatment of HIV, because it's nothing to do with them. They don't get it. Now, like, one of the greatest developments is You Equals You. That has changed life of people living with HIV. Like, when a person is on effective medication and their viral load becomes undetectable, they cannot pass on their HIV. Not unlikely to, not low risk, but zero risk of transmission. And this is from the CDC, Center of Disease Control. Every woman living with HIV has the right to know this life-changing fact. Then we come to PrEP, pre-exposure prophylaxis. It's a highly effective medication at preventing HIV in women. PrEP, every campaign I've seen and been involved in has been rolled out at men, targeted at men and for men. And we have questions sometimes, why is it taught like that? Women are not having sex or something, they mightn't want PrEP. And there's been talk like that it doesn't protect in vaginal sex as well as strong as it does in other ones. But the CDC center in the States have come out with this year that it's 99% effective in preventing HIV in vaginal sex. And Of course, women probably don't know about PrEP. And even if they do, even if they even hear about it, they may not ever know how to avail of it. Mm. You know, they'll hear it and read PrEP is a drug, but health campaigns are not targeted at them. GPs won't talk to somebody. I mean, the late diagnosis is the pity with women in 45 to 49. And late diagnosis, you're presenting with illnesses. And a lot of GPs and things, doctors or hospitals, and they see it, they put it down to women's problems, menopause. I know very little about any of these. Like, yeah. But this is how women presenting with what would be HIV symptoms, because HIV, at the beginning, you've got a big flu-like illness, that goes away, and then the late developments won't happen maybe for a few years and you start presenting with certain illnesses. But these can be put down to hormonal troubles, mm-hmm. perimenopause, menopause, all this. And women are just not being, you know, listened to, like, about their things. Like, so there is then another one, PEP, another medication, great medication, and it's post-exposure. So, like, if you're having sex and you're using a condom, because, like, you don't know. A lot of people don't know the HIV status of their partner because they don't tell them. Like, you know, they're not going to tell.
1: No, it's not really talked about.
0: Yeah. So if the condom breaks, PrEP is a great thing, but it must be started within 72 hours. No, the sooner the better. If you start it, like, if you know the condom break and get to it. But there's some problems around that too. Who's going to tell women about PrEP? Because most of the guys are PEP, sorry. Most of the even men I talk to don't know about PEP.
1: Yeah.
0: They're like, what's that? So I could go on and on about that, like, but what I would like to say is, like, there is a couple of things that Ireland could be doing. And one of them is one of the greatest developments. Oh, I'm reading back the wrong one. Yeah. If Ireland is serious about ending HIV transmission amongst women, then women must be at the centre, not the margins, or a footnote in their healthcare. Mm-hmm. Here are some things that the government could do. Make HIV testing routine in women's healthcare, contraceptive clinics, fertility clinics, everywhere like that. Like, make it routine. Fund campaigns that are aimed at women and speak directly to women. For too long, we have seen women added as an afterthought in these campaigns. Such campaigns should be women-driven and must see women as a core audience. Take stigma with the same energy as we tackle HIV prevention and transmission. Stigma kills, information, knowledge saves. U equals U must be everywhere. Schools, pharmacies, everywhere accessible. And fourth, invest in migrant and women-led HIV organisations. Because of their lived experience, they know what they're talking about. So I'm going to end with, June the 15th is Irish AIDS Awareness Day, and it's not just a day in a calendar. So I'm going to end with an invitation. As a man, I'm inviting women to speak openly with their friends about challenging stigma, to make women the centre of their own stories, to demand a healthcare system that sees them, hears them, but not just sees and hears them, but acts on their demands and concerns. Women are not footnotes in Ireland's HIV history. They are actually the missing chapter. And it is time that we allowed women to write it for themselves.
1: Will, thank you.
2: Thanks,
1: so much.
2: Will, thank you.
1: It's, do you know what? It's actually so good to have a man standing up for women. Mm-hmm. Well done.
0: I just feel like, yeah, it's always dodgy when you're talking on behalf of another community, gender, whatever. Like, but it's because of the subject matter,
1: yeah,
0: HIV.
1: Yeah. No.
0: And it shocked me, the figures of the rising figures in women.
1: Yeah.
0: And it's only rising because of the lack of knowledge.
1: Yeah, you're
0: That's
1: absolutely right.
0: Reason.
3: Absolutely.
0: Particularly
3: absolutely
0: when
3: right.
0: in Ireland, when divorce came in, I heard, like, a lot of people after divorce, they go out and they're starting looking for new partners and everything, and they know nothing about contraceptives,
3: sexual
0: healthcare, or anything like so.
1: It is important. It
0: needs
1: to be talked about.
3: Absolutely.
1: Definitely.
2: So just before we go, I'm just going to flag two events coming up in Youghal in the next month. On June the 23rd, that's a Tuesday, we have our LGBT drop-in at Cumann na Díonadh. This month we're going to be in the cafe, so we're going to be having nice cups of tea. It's a good chance to meet new people and see some new faces. Then on Saturday the 27th of June, we have Out in the Cafe from 3 to 6. We're going to be doing textile art. We're going to be making banners for Pride. Ah. Anyone's welcome. Everyone's welcome. Bring bits if you want, but there'll be materials there. So on that note, thank you very much. Thanks to all here today, especially Trevor. And goodbye.
1: Goodbye from me, Sinead.
0: And goodbye from me, Will. Take care.

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9: 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Episode 26 of the show features Dungarvan-based singer-songwriter Stephen Kirby. He will be talking about the musicians that have inspired him, his journey as a songwriter, and much more. He'll also be performing some of his music live in the studio. 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

very warm welcome to another edition of Ultrasounds here on Liffey Sound 96.4 FM with myself, Gary Gibson. Hopefully you'll stick with me for the next couple of hours of this episode. Great music. Sure, look, I would say that, wouldn't I? Because I'm hosting it. If you want to get in contact with me, you can WhatsApp me. 01-610-9339. And don't forget, you can listen to us on the World Wide Web on www.liffysoundfm.ie, any of the radio apps like Radio Ireland, TuneIn, loads of them. Okay. And we have brand new music tonight from Reluctant Bob and the Lovers. Very good. As you know, we always start with a track from my beloved Depeche Mode or their solo. This is Dave Gahan with Breathe. See what you think. And if you wanted to know, it's from the album, his 2003 solo album, Paper Monsters. Loads of info.

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We'll dedicate that one to Jerry Whelan, because it is sort of like, it's Steve Reich's version. It's called Electric Counterpoint, Third Movement, Dash Fast. And of course, Jerry was quick to point out that it is, and I don't even know how to pronounce it, Pat Metheny. Jerry will probably say, no, that's completely wrong. But anyway, that is Electric Counterpoint. Before that, of course, Dave Gann, Breathe, the wonderful lead singer of Depeche Mode. Now, if you did see 50 Shades of Grey, you probably heard this.

That's a great tune. It's called Lovesick by Lindstrom and Christabel from the album, 2010 album called Real Life Is No Cool. Now, one of my favourite, probably my favourite Squeeze track of all time. Take Me, I'm Yours.

We're going to dedicate that one to Jerry Whelan and my brother Kevin. Kevin, we're going to make you a star, even though he's putting the kitchen together in Norway. And why aren't you listening to me instead of that techno stuff? Going to make you a star from 1974, David Essex before that. For you, Sandra, it was, of course, Level 42 from 1984 with Hot Water. Now, from his brilliant album. It was released in August 1991. Bit of John Lee Hooker, and This Is Hip.

from August 1995. Never heard of them after that. Band called Oasis there with a track called Roll With It. Second single from their second studio album, which was called, What's the Story, Morning Glory. Now we need to just calm things down a bit before the next ad break. And what better than the title track of his third solo album by John Cale? This is Paris 1919.

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6: 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Episode 26 of The Musician's Hour with me, Jo Bell, goes out here on CRY 104 FM this coming Sunday, the 31st of May. Episode 26 of the show features Dungarvan-based singer-songwriter Stephen Kirby. He will be talking about the musicians that have inspired him, his journey as a songwriter, and much more. He'll also be performing some of his music live in the studio. 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

Some of you may think that this show is planned, but it's completely random, and it's only when I was playing songs I realised some of the songs that I've already played were all released in August. So there's no pattern, people. This is completely random. August 1968, Street Fightin' Man by the Rolling Stones, especially for Phil James in Liverpool, who's listening to us on his car stereo. So it shows you we can be listened to everywhere. You don't have to be in Lucan listening on the old radio at 96.4 FM. Bit of Lizzie for you, Phil. Keep the car on the road.

From Cork, of course, the Franken Walters. December 1992, after all. Before that, of course, as I said, Thin Lizzy don't believe a word. So we're on a bit of an Irish kick at the moment. This is one of my all-time favourite Irish songs. From, I think it's 1982, the band were called The Fountainhead. The track was called Feel It Now.

0: the baby! 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
1: Oh, Jesus. Red alert! Red alert!

See, every now and again I can play good music. The stunning Brewing Up a Storm. What a track. And going from one classic to another. What about this one? She's Lost Control. Joy Division.

Ah, Ricky, don't lose that number. Steely Dan. Jerry Whelan's beside himself. He's loving the music. Makes a change. Before that, John Martin. Another one of Jerry's favourite. Head and Heart. That one. And this one. He asked for the request. He's building a kitchen, so I said, okay. Something happens. Parachute for Kevin.

0: Promise I Didn't Plan This, released in August 2006. Peter, Bjorn and John with their brilliant song, Young Folks, featuring Victoria Bergsman. She sometimes doesn't even get a look in. After the ads, we'll have the brand new single from Reluctant Bob and the Lonely Lovers.
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there they go. Reluctant Bob and the Lonely Lovers. And who are they, you're saying? It, of course, it's Robert Baker, who's joined by Mark Leapman, Alvaro Martinez and George Guilfoyle. And they're telling us it's just love, people. Beautiful, huh? We've had loads of great Irish music on the show tonight. Now, from his debut solo album called Queen of Denmark, this is John Grant with It's Easier.

we have John Grant playing in the background, I thought I would mention the Five Lamps Arts Festival, which is running from the 11th to the 19th of April. Over 50 events and 100 plus artists are taking part across more than 20 venues, so there's something for everyone at this year's festival. Now in its 19th year, the Five Lamps Arts Festival is all about showcasing imagination and creativity and shining a light on the inner city's vibrant art scenes. So what can we look forward to? So audiences can look forward to an eclectic program from theatre to film, from comedy to exhibitions, from

times and to book your place, simply visit www.5lampsarts.ie. So there you go. The streets will be alive with the sound of music and dance and performance. So check it out, the 5 Lamps Arts Festival from the 11th of April until the 19th of April. Let's have a bit of Nubian Twist with Sunlight. We had a bit of that today.

I'm blue just like the sky. Yes, I'm lost, will you shine tonight? I know that I need her. Can you change her heart? Can you change her mind? Can you move for me like you move the tide?

brilliant Tom Misk from his brand new album called Full Circle, that is Red Moon. So we went from Nubian Twist with Sunlight to Red Moon. And now we're going to play a track from one of the greatest debut albums ever, released, 35 years ago, 8th of April 1991. Of course, it's Blue Lions, it's Massive Attack, and this is Daydreaming.

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That's a new band to me, and hopefully a new band to you. They're called Strange Fruit, and I think it's the first time I've played a band from Jakarta, Indonesia. And that's a track called Iridescent. And their EP called Drips was released on the 26th of March, 2026. So check that out. Drips is the EP, the band Strange Fruit. Now, if you were watching RTE Easter Monday, we got a treat of the Foo Fighters on Other Voices. And one of the songs they played is from the third studio album called There Is Nothing Left to Lose. That's the name of the album. The track is called Aurora. And this live, so check out the RTE player if you can get it. But this is the Foo Fighters.

the wonderful Foo Fighters with Aurora. So before I play the last track tonight, let's get the old housekeeping out of the way. If you'd like a request, you can email me, ultrasoundsradioshow@gmail.com. You can follow me on Instagram at ultrasoundsradioshow, X, Twitter at LS Ultrasounds, Blue Sky at ultrasounds. And if you miss the show on a Thursday, you can listen to it on Dublin South FM, those wonderful people in Dublin South FM, on a Saturday from 9 p.m. till 11 p.m. Then, if you miss that, okay, there's another bus coming. Ultrasounds is on Community Radio Y'all on Mondays, the new time, Mondays from 10 p.m. till midnight. And if you miss that, you can listen to me again here on Liffey Sound Wednesday, 9 p.m. till 11 p.m. And then all the episodes are up on Mixcloud. Go to the Liffey Sound FM page, look for the Ultrasounds playlist, and they're all there. Last track tonight is an R&B classic from 1973 from a gentleman called Sir Joe Quarterman. And this is I've Got So Much Trouble In My Mind. So take care, stay safe, and I'll see you for another episode of Ultrasounds very, very soon.

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1: 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Teresa Quinn is my name, and I'm delighted to welcome and chat with many of our Irish authors here on Bookline about their works, fiction and non-fiction, and indeed even that writing journey. It's my pleasure to explore these avenues with all of our authors. And today my guest is Paddy Donnelly, who has recently published, must say, a fascinating, exciting book for our younger readers. Not his first attempt at his younger interesting his younger readers, indeed. The Upside Down Lighthouse, I must say, I just thought it was fascinating. You can contact us on info@liffysoundfm.ie, or you can click on the icon on our webpage and listen to us no matter where you are in the world. And we're also delighted to share our Bookline chats with some of our sister community radio stations. They've been Near FM on Dublin's north side, Phoenix FM in Blanchardstown, Together FM in Ballyfermot, Eden FM in Edenderry, Athlone, Castlebar, Connemara, Ross FM in Roscommon, Radio Cork Abashkin in Kilkee, Kinvara, Yall and Kilkenny City community radio stations. And I hope that their listeners and readers enjoy the chats and get more ideas to find things to read, as well as I do, because I must say, I love reading them and I love chatting about them too, because there's always exciting things to find out in books. And children's books are just so delightful. So welcome to Bookline, Paddy, after all that long introduction, and congratulations on what I think is a beautiful, colourful story. And it's full of animals and nature. So there's lots of what I call unconscious learning, because you're learning it while you're enjoying the story at the same time. So,
2: Thanks very much for having me.
1: Delighted to have you. And maybe you tell us just a little bit about yourself and your writing. Like, did you always write? Did you always illustrate? Even as a child, were you into art back in those days too?
2: Certainly, yeah. So I'm an author and an illustrator. So I do both parts of picture books. Picture books is primarily what I do. When I was younger, certainly I was a keen drawer and very much into nature and drawing birds and dinosaurs and foxes and badgers and all of those sorts of things. And now I get to do it as a full-time job, which is fantastic.
1: You get paid for it.
2: now I get paid for it, yeah. And I didn't do illustration or writing at college or head in that direction. When I was younger, I went to college and did multimedia design and designed websites and apps, and everything was very digital. I was very much in that world for a long time. And then it was only in the last 7-8 years that I've really gotten into doing children's books and decided to completely move away from doing stuff that would only end up on a screen. And I wanted to do something that was a real thing, like it would end up as a real object. And I wanted something that would last a good long while. So the stuff I was making on screens would disappear very quickly and would be redesigned, you know. So I wanted to, like, a really good story, you know, kind of lives forever, you know. So I really wanted to get into making stories and to doing something that was more creative. And that's how I got into doing picture books, yeah.
1: And I mean, definitely The Upside Down Lighthouse is certainly one of those. So, like, what inspired The Upside Down Lighthouse story? Like, what was the spark that lit that one?
2: Well, this is number three in a series of picture books. So the first one was The Vanishing Lake, and then the second one was The Golden Hare, and this is now The Upside Down Lighthouse. And all three of them are inspired by real things from back home. So I come from Ballycastle up on the North Antrim coast, and just outside Ballycastle, we have a real vanishing lake. So this big lake which disappears and reappears and disappears and reappears all of the time. And so then the first story, the story series centers around a little girl called Mira and her grandfather. And her grandfather is quite a wise old character who tells her, you know, fills her full of different stories and kind of tries to expand her imagination and teach her about nature and all of those things. And then he in the first story in the Vanishing Lake, she wants to know why. She thinks she knows how the world works and how nature works and everything, and she wants to know why it's vanishing. And he fills her full of stories of giants and mermaids and everything to kind of open her imagination. And then the second story, they went looking for this mythical creature, the golden hare, which can leap to the moon and can transform itself. And this was actually, he used the golden hare. They went searching for it and could never find it, but he used it as a way to teach her about the magic of like everyday nature. And then in this third one, it's also a nature-based tale where they visit an island which has an upside down lighthouse on it, and she wants to know why it's upside down. And along the way, they see that there are stars that you can see during the day, and there are birds that live, you know, under the waves, and there are fish that leap through the air and build nests and lay eggs and all of these things, which are all true as well in nature, but Mira kind of thinks she knows about the real world. And so all of these three books are all based on real things. So the real Vanishing Lake exists. The Golden Hare actually does exist as well on Rathlin Island, which is just off the coast of Ballycastle. They have hares, so Irish hares on the island. But there's this genetic mutation, so that every so often one of the hares on the island will be born with bright golden fur and blue eyes. And so it's based on this animal. And then on the island as well, they have three lighthouses, and one of them is actually built upside down. So they built this big tower into the cliff, and they put the light at the bottom of it instead of at the top. And it's a really fascinating place to go to, because it's right where all of the puffins come back every year to lay their eggs. They're all around the lighthouse. So you can go there and visit the lighthouse, and there's a platform on top to where you can view all of the seabirds and everything. So this series of books is certainly, they are what I want them to be, you know, entertaining stories and children to be kind of fascinated by nature. And then at the very end of each book, there is a fact page with all of with photos of the real Vanishing Lake or Upside Down Lighthouse or the real Golden Hare and some facts about it. On the island, they also have sometimes an upside down waterfall. So that's mentioned in the story. And that's also real. So they have these big waterfalls that, you know, tumble off the edges of the cliffs near the lighthouse. But it's a very stormy and windy north coast. So sometimes the wind catches the waterfall just right and blows it back up the cliff. And so I've seen videos of it. It's quite amazing to see this waterfall just, you know, going up the cliff instead of down it. So all this stuff is fascinating. So it's like a mix of like these mythical stories and imagination. And then there's always a bit of reality in there as well, because there's lots of amazing things that you can go and see, you know, on your doorstep. Like, it's not too far away.
1: There are. And I mean, on all of our doorsteps, not even out on the coast, but particularly on our Irish coasts, there are so many things that we can see and use our imagination. And Mira just struck me as being this little girl who knew, or thought she knew, lots about everything. And Grandad was sending her off on missions that she was being stretched in what she was trying to, you know, finding out.
2: Mm-hmm. Absolutely, yeah. So that's kind of the, I think, yeah, grandparents have that kind of influence over grandchildren, where they can just, you know, definitely they're always, you know, full of stories, and they're always very wise, and they have that time that maybe parents don't exactly have. They have the time to spend and you know, go on little adventures, and like life can be at a slower pace, where you can take stuff like this in, where you can take, nature in, and you can, take a walk down the garden and look at, butterflies and caterpillars and all of these things. So yeah, that's definitely the grandparents' role in this story. That he wants to try and get her to use her imagination, but to kind of look at the world upside down sometimes, and don't think you know all the answers. And that's kind of what these stories are aimed at doing.
1: Yes, but he comes across as this granddad who's just as inquisitive as Mira is.
2: Yeah, absolutely,
1: He's
2: yeah.
1: quite happy if there's something that doesn't make a lot of sense to him, that he'll pursue it just
2: Oh
1: as
2: yeah. I think the character, though, if you so what's great about being an illustrator is that when you create the illustrations, you can add this whole other dimension to the book itself. So I can slip in lots of details in the illustrations that are not mentioned in the words whatsoever. But whenever you're making a picture book, it's always for two people, or usually always for two people, because there's a child and a parent or grandparent or older sibling that has to sit down and read the words to them. But the child, maybe who can't read themselves yet, is totally engrossed by the illustrations. And so they're looking at every little detail. And so I leave lots of clues in one of the spreads in the book. You actually have to turn the book kind of sideways to, once you enter the lighthouse, you have to turn the book kind of on its end. And you're inside the lighthouse, and the walls are filled with all of these different things. There are starfish on the walls and photos of different animals and fish species, and there are, fishing nets and books and ships and maps and all sorts of things. But there are old, photographs of a lighthouse keeper, which looks quite familiar. He looks quite similar to the granddad. It's an old black and white photograph there. And so, like, none of this is mentioned in the words, but kids very much, when I read this story to groups of kids in schools and everything, they immediately pick up on, like, I think the granddad was the lighthouse keeper in, when he was younger, and they're like, oh yeah, he had a key to the lighthouse in his pocket. And so, like, they pick up on all of that. So whenever you add in the illustrations to a picture book, you have this whole other dimension to the story as well.
1: You do, and the child will actually have a story without ever having a word of the words that are on the page. They'll have now not a different story, but just a different angle on it, because they pick on one little piece or one little illustration in the right-hand corner, and they'll make a whole story about that.
2: Oh yeah.
1: Their imagination is just fantastic.
2: Oh, it's brilliant. I do lots and lots of school visits and visits to libraries and bookshops, and do events with lots of kids. And we usually in it, we're doing lots of drawing activities and coming up with our own stories. Sometimes we make our own little books, like fold up paper, and then they get to start, creating their own. I give them maybe a couple of ideas to get started, of like, let's make a story about, something in outer space, or a sea monster, or whatever it is. And they take off effortlessly in making this amazing story. And like, after 10 minutes, they're reading me a whole story, and they've done drawings. And they're like, I have to work really hard to, like, come up with ideas, but kids do it, so
1: Just
2: effortlessly.
1: automatically.
2: They'd have no limitations. Just they take off and start telling me a story about, giant pieces of toast in outer space that are, invading Earth or whatever it is, and it just comes tumbling out of them. Yeah. So that's really fun to do that. I love doing events where you get to see their imaginations at work. Yeah.
1: And they really are at work. It's like, when you read a story with them, there's 100 questions as to why this and why that and why the other. So you really have to be on the top of your game.
2: Absolutely, yeah. I have another book called Naughty, And it's one I did the illustrations for recently. And in this one, it's about it's set in a house, and the location doesn't change. It's the same location, but each time you turn the page, another animal is mentioned, and each of the animals then start interacting with each other, and some of them start eating each other, and some of them are chasing each other, and there's all sorts of naughtiness happening in this story. But my niece back in Ballycastle, yeah, she had tons of questions for me about each specific animal, and questions that, I did not have
1: You
2: the answer
1: hadn't come
2: to, and
1: up.
2: I had to make up why I drew these things. But she had lots of questions about specific animals and what exactly was going on. So yeah, you always have to have some answers to back up your decisions when you're doing these making these illustrations. Yeah.
1: Yes, well, you like your books now, you do the illustrations as well as the words. So do the words come first, or do the illustrations come first and then you go back and put the words into it?
2: Yeah, that's a good question. It's so I do both. Sometimes I'm writing my own story and illustrating it, and then other times I'm illustrating for other authors. So they've already written a story, and then it would come to me, and I'm adding that extra layer onto it by creating the illustrations and imagining what the characters look like based on their words. And that's a very interesting process, because the books you get, the stories you get from other people, are never the stories that you would have written yourself. So they're coming from a completely different background and imagination. So that's really fun. I love that as well. And then the stories I write for myself, I mean, they always start from, I think usually it's something I want to draw. So I never really want to, there are things I don't like to draw. So I never really want to write a story where I'm going to have to draw something I don't want to draw. Like, I don't like drawing cars or horses, or I don't particularly like drawing people. Like, I much prefer drawing animals. So most of the stories I come up with are usually much more focused on animals than people. So there are certain things I love to draw and certain things I don't like to draw. So usually, if I'm wanting to create a story, it's going to be something that I'll eventually want to draw. And sometimes I have a visual in mind and no story. I have this other series called Fox and Some Tailors.
1: Taylor.
2: That was the first story. It was called Fox and Some Tailors, and the second story in that series was Badger Books. And this one opens on a street with it's a little town that's populated only by animals, because I don't like drawing people. And then they all have little shops, and one of them is a tailor shop, and the spelling is different because the foxes, they make tails rather than clothes. And I had this. Before I had an idea of what the story would be, I had this visual in mind. I wanted to draw a little street, like a little kind of Irish village street, but populated by animals. And I just wanted to draw that. So I wanted to create a story which would let me draw that. And I decided, okay, let's focus on one of these shops and try and get a story set in one of these shops. And I thought maybe they could sell hats or something like that, where you would have different customers coming in. And at one point, the idea of maybe they sell tails to each other, because there are an unlimited like range of tails in the animal kingdom. And when I had that kind of spark, that idea of like, scorpion tail and tails and peacock tails and dinosaur tails and everything, then I thought, okay, I need a conflict in the story, so I'll put two characters in the shop that don't get along with each other, or they want different ideas. And so it became a father and a son. And the father has really old-fashioned ideas and has boring tale ideas and has lots of rules. And the son is more creative, wants to make something completely new. And that's kind of how that. And I wrote the story to that very quickly, like in a day or two, like roughly wrote the story out. And then illustrating it takes a lot longer. It takes months and months. But that's how that went. I had this visual in mind first. And then
1: A
2: I try and
1: story
2: work
1: to
2: a
1: match the
2: story about it.
1: visual.
2: Yeah. And once I had created that world in the first book, I had all of these background characters and other shops and things in there that I'd populated it with. And as I go along, I think of other stories to kind of that, like, if we went in this shop, what would the story
1: What would
2: be in
1: happen?
2: there? Yeah. So that's kind of how it works. You have to kind of create that little world first, but it depends. Like, sometimes, yeah, like you have. For the other series, I'm inspired by real things close to where I grew up. So I grew up next to you know, the Giant's Causeway and Carrigree Rope Bridge and then Rathlin Island and the Vanishing Lake and the Dark Hedges and all of these amazing things that are just lying around, you know, on my in my back garden when I grew up there. So all of those things I kind of use, I pick on something like the golden hare and then kind of extrapolate some fantastical story out of that. And then at the very end, kind of, you know, wrap it all up by saying, actually, you know, the golden hare is real and here's a photo of it, you know. So that's how it's gone for that that series.
1: Yes, and so our granddad and Mira got more adventures on
2: That's a good question too. Yeah, I would love to write more stories with them as well. Yeah, I need to go back and think about what other things are along the north coast that I haven't written stories about? Yeah. I'm going to have to go back
1: and explore.
2: And refresh my go back and explore a bit. And so the Upside Down Lighthouse came out just in March this year, and it's always quite a long process to I wrote the story of it, I think, a year or two ago. So it's quite this long process when you're creating books, especially picture books. I mean, the illustrations take a long time. And hopefully I have some loose ideas. So hopefully there will be more stories like in that world. It'll be lovely to it's lovely to go back and visit characters every so often. Yeah.
1: So when you do a school, you know, a school visit or a library visit with the Upside Down Lighthouse, do the children all react to you? Do they query you upside down and inside out about the lighthouse and why and if and?
2: Absolutely, yeah. I've got lots of, I usually start some of my sessions with, by showing lots of photos of where I grew up and showing them photos of the Giant's Causeway and the real Upside Down Lighthouse and the Golden Hare and lots of just incredible things. And I've collected a bunch of photographs over the years. So I show them all of these things that I grew up beside that are real, and then they always have lots of questions. And I show them photos of me at the Upside Down Lighthouse. I went to visit it recently and got to go inside, and it's a really fascinating place. Like, yeah, it's definitely, the kids really are taken to it. And then we usually do a bunch of drawing activities, and then this one usually I'm drawing on like a flip chart at the front of the room, and the kids usually challenge me to do different things. And so for this book, what I've learned to do is I claim that I can draw any animal upside down. So they choose an animal, they say a dragon or a unicorn or something, and then I have to draw it, attempt to draw it upside down. Yeah. Which is always really fun, and because it's always different, it's always their suggestions, and then I try and make it look as best I can, and then we, you know, flip it around at the end, and usually it turns out not too bad. So they love doing that and being able to challenge the grown-ups to do something silly and everything. And we invent new mythical creatures together, and they we blend different animals together and to make a peacock, pig, unicorn, fox, monkey kind of thing. And then they start doing their own drawings and creating their own stories. And it's a lot of fun. Yeah. So that's usually how the events are built up. But it's lovely being able to share the things that are real as well. Have up north. Yeah.
1: They're actually not only using their imagination, they're really learning at that stage.
2: Yeah, it's lovely to build it. I sometimes show off some animal facts and everything about puffins and guillemots and razorbills and different fish species and about starfish, you know, regrowing limbs and all of these different things I share with the kids. But usually the kids have way more interesting animal facts than I do, and they will start telling me about jellyfish and sharks and dinosaurs and all sorts of things, and their facts are always way better than mine. So usually I'm learning lots more than I'm teaching in a session.
1: Giving you more ideas.
2: Yeah, for sure. Yeah.
1: You just have to be able to do the illustrations that are as good as their imaginations are.
2: Oh yeah, absolutely. Yeah, that's tough to do, to keep up with their imaginations now, yeah.
1: Because they really do have fantastic imaginations.
2: Oh, it's brilliant. I mean, that's kind of the that's what's lovely about making children's books is being able to just kind of light a little bit of a fire in their when as they're reading books and you know, get them excited about nature or get them excited about creating their own stories or creativity or just kind of opening their minds to different ideas. And to get them interested in animals or whatever it else, or just to really enjoy having a really good story. And then, like, I love meeting parents who have told me like they've been reading one of my books every night for months, and their kids are just obsessed with it. And they talk to me about. I've met lots of parents with their kids, and the kids tell me about those little details that I slipped into the illustrations. They talked about these different characters I made. So you can see this massive impression that you have through your books, which is really special to see that you have that kind of you can leave that sort of impression. So hopefully, yeah, it like inspires them or leads them on to things later in life that they want to be more creative and they want to write their own stories maybe or get into drawing. Yeah, it's really special to be able to contribute to that a little bit
1: Yes,
2: with the
1: and
2: books.
1: challenge them too into thinking outside the box. The thing that struck me about the Upside Down Lighthouse was that even older children who maybe be reluctant readers would find plenty in the Upside Down Lighthouse without a word written, nothing to do with the actual words that are on the page. There is so much in the story that'll get them interested and then encourage them to do the reading to match it.
2: Absolutely. And I mean, picture books are often, you know, kind of labeled as only for the youngest
1: The
2: children,
1: little ones,
2: which
1: but
2: is absolutely not true at all. I mean, I buy lots of picture books, you know, for myself and there are you can read them at any age and illustrations definitely for there's a, you know, kind of misconception that you have to go from books with pictures onto, you know, the
1: progress.
2: quote unquote, you know, proper books and kind of grow onto that. That's shouldn't be the case at all. Like any type of reading, any type of enjoying stories and enjoying books is really the goal you want to set.
1: Yes.
2: So whatever age you're at, absolutely you can enjoy picture books and anything that's and you know graphic novels and there are wordless picture books out there and there are all sorts of different books that are really important for inspiring, you know, imaginations or getting you opening you up to new ideas and enjoying really good stories. And so there's no real there should be kind of no age
1: There's
2: limits
1: no
2: on
1: right and
2: anything.
1: wrong.
2: Yeah. No, absolutely not. Yeah.
1: Listen, thank you very much, Paddy, for a wonderful chat. I mean, about a wonderful book and your other books, because I must say they all have that magic element in it. So, from Teresa Quinn, Bookline, and Paddy Donnelly, and The Upside Down Lighthouse, it's S'lán libh, God bless, and good reading.

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